0: Hi, I'm Megan Hoffer, and welcome to Heartbeat.
1: I was taking a walk through my new neighborhood and noticed one of my neighbor's dogs on a chain in the backyard. There was a path where the poor thing had paced so much at the end of his chain that there was bare lawn. The owner noticed my concern and said, "Oh, that's Dingo. He has way too much energy." I said, "Well, do you ever take him off his chain?" With a horrified expression, he replied, "I can't do that. He'd run away." I can't understand why someone would treat a dog that way. In Christ, our Heavenly Father has freed us from our chains, and we have the freedom to choose a relationship with Him or not. Galatians 5, verse 1 says, "It is for freedom that we have been set free." In Christ, we're His sons and daughters, not slaves. He paid the greatest price to call you home, so don't allow anything to chain you down.
0: Heartbeat is brought to you by the Salvation Army.

0: presents a Spirit of Marriage tip. Immediate help to get to a healthy place in your marriage.
1: When people think about the words of Jesus, they imagine his great words are good direction for how we should behave in society. But actually, his words especially apply to marriage. Jesus said, "Give, and it will be given to you." One reason marriages collapse is because one or both spouses are not happy with what the other person is giving in the marriage. So that person stops giving and starts taking. They get more emphatic and louder on what they expect to be done for them, while often at the same time, they begin withholding what they should be giving. If you want more out of marriage, don't lecture, demean, or guilt your spouse into meeting your needs. Instead, start giving more, starting with more compliments for what they're doing right. Then give more of what you know they want and need. It will affirm what Jesus taught. Give to your spouse and

Hey, Bible readers, I'm Tara Lee Cobble, and I'm your host for The God Shot on 88.7 Spirit FM. He meant to pass them by, but when they saw him walking on the sea, they thought it was a ghost and cried out, for they all saw him and were terrified. But immediately he spoke to them and said, "Take heart, it is I, do not be afraid." Mark 6:48-50. Late one night, Jesus sent his disciples out on a boat to go to the other side of the sea, the Gentile side, which is generally viewed as enemy territory. Then their boat hits a storm. Jesus is watching from a mountain, and he walks out on the water to meet them. Just hours earlier, he multiplied loaves and fish to feed roughly 15,000 people, and here he's demonstrating his power over creation again. But they don't know it's him. They're terrified. I once heard a preacher say that sometimes what we perceive as terrifying or threatening may actually be God moving among us. So Jesus encourages them, "Don't be afraid, it's me. He's with them, and he's with you, and he's where the joy is." To hear The God Shot again or to share it with friends, go to spiritfm.ca and click the God Shot link.

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0: Security. Spirit FM says thank you, thank you, thank you to Blanchard Security for supporting our station. If you're looking for the best possible quality and high definition video surveillance, look no farther than Blanchard Security. Blanchard
1: Security. To illustrate the problem of going through life without God, Amazing Alan will attempt to disarm this bomb without a manual.
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Coming to you from our studios in Calgary, Alberta, Canada, I'm your host, Ray Sargent, and welcome to Sunday Side Up, presenting your flavor of gospel music served Sunday Side Up. The Brewers opened the show, Somebody Say Amen. You know, we're used to ending a statement or prayer with the word amen. Well, we're starting our show with amen. The term simply means, let it be so. Here's the husband and wife team of Zane and Donna King. Hallelujah and amen. Zane and Donna King served up next on this edition of Sunday Side Up.

was Donna Morgan, Hallelujah, Amen. And the set began with Donna and Zane King, Hallelujah and Amen. Founded in 1965, the non-denominational Brooklyn Tabernacle Church has 10,000 members, including a 280-member choir. The ensemble performs each Sunday in the 4,000-seat former Loewen Metropolitan Movie House in downtown Brooklyn. With a song appropriately titled, Amen. Here is the Brooklyn Tabernacle Choir, served up next on this edition of Sunday Side Up.

That was the Brooklyn Tabernacle Choir. Here are the Proverbs. Say amen.

toys. Mama would call me in at supper time, but when it came time to turn out the light, she'd say, "Son, don't forget to pray, and God will take care of you another day." Then I'd say,

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Teach them right while they're still at home. They'll grow up to be women and men, and they'll remember what they learned back then. And then they'll say...

Recorded at Penn Station and led by Stanford Talisman, here is one of those pop-up sing-alongs. If you're happy and you know it, say amen.

making a great choice. That was the Taylors. I choose joy. I'm your host, Ray Sargent, inviting you to come on over for a visit to my website. 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That's spelled S-A-R-G-E-N-T. 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Ever have one of those days that make you wish you had just stayed in bed? Well, here to tell about one is Susan Kittren. The joy of the Lord. Susan Kittren served up next on this edition of Sunday Side Up.

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1: Do you struggle to make decisions quickly? If you're often indecisive, it might be because you're afraid to make the wrong decision. The problem may be that you're judging yourself harshly for making mistakes, but no one is perfect. One way to overcome this problem is practice. The more decisions you make, the easier it gets. Let's use a fun little example to walk through this process. Let's say you're having trouble picking what to eat at a restaurant. If you choose the indecisive route, you'll agonize over the decision. When you finally do pick something and it arrives, you find yourself thinking, "Man, I knew I shouldn't have ordered this." And the whole ordeal will stop you from enjoying a nice meal out. Now let's imagine that you choose to be decisive instead. As you're staring at the menu, you realize that you don't have a desire for anything specific. So you just decide to pick something healthy. And then you move your focus to enjoying the company you're with. Maybe the food isn't your favorite when it arrives, but you

still have a great time because you stop fixating on the negative. No one likes to make mistakes, but you can't allow a fear of failure to incapacitate you. This week, don't be so hard on yourself. Know that if a decision you make is less than perfect, you're still going to be okay.

Carol Robertson assured us everything's going to be all right. Before him, we heard from Leon Fontaine with his devotional called Spirit Contemporary. This week, his daughter read his column. They told us you can't allow a fear of failure in the past to hit you. This week, don't be so hard on yourself. Know that if a decision you make is less than perfect, you're still going to be okay. Leon Fontaine is the lead pastor at Springs Church in Winnipeg, Manitoba, and a number of satellite locations as well. You can find a link to Pastor Leon's site on the links page of my website. Head on over there for more devotionals by Leon. The set opened with Susan Ketcherin, The Joy of the Lord. In agreement with that, here is Tim Davis. Gonna be a good day. Tim Davis, as this edition of Sunday Side Up continues.

0: Psalm 118:24. This is the day which the Lord hath made. We will rejoice and be glad in it. The Lohr family testified of an absolutely good day. This is Sweetwater Revival. Day by day, Sweetwater Revival, as this edition of Sunday Side Up continues.
1: Day

thinking of days in that package, the Vintage Quartet told of that wonderful day. The tallies, sweeter as the days go by. And that daily special began with Sweetwater Revival, Day by Day. I'm your host, Ray Sargent, and I hope you're enjoying this week's edition. Concluding this first hour, here is the Rochester family looking forward to a brighter day. The Rochester family, as this edition of Sunday Side Up continues.

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3: Your flavor of music served Sunday side up.

back for the second hour of this edition of Sunday Side Up. I'm your host, Ray Sargent. We began the hour with the Down East Boys. Amazing amounts of amazing grace. Ephesians 2:8 says, we are saved by grace. Well, the word saved doesn't just mean born again. It also means preserved, rescued, healed, and delivered. All of that is due to grace, God's unmerited favor. Here are the Neelands. Grace Ain't Fair. The Neelands served up next on this edition of Sunday Side Up.

In that grace package, we heard from New Desire. There's something about the word grace. Joseph Habedank shared, "This is grace," and the package began with the Nealands, "Grace Ain't Fair." Along next, Mike Manuel, noting that grace is not earned. Wrong Kind of Grace. Mike Manuel served up next on this edition of Sunday Side Up.

matchless grace declared, I'm going to run. Would you please run by my website? And when you do, you'll see a list of the artists and the titles of the songs I played on this edition. 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

0: You're listening to Lighten Up, brought to you by Compassion International, releasing children from poverty in Jesus' name. Lighten Up is meant to encourage your walk with Jesus. I'm Dr. Wes Stafford of Compassion, hoping that you will be encouraged as author, motivational speaker, and comedian Ken Davis shares an important principle learned while growing up on the farm.
1: When I was a boy, I had a horse named Kate. Now, I loved Kate, but I don't think she was fond of me. Sometimes, as I struggled to get into the saddle, Kate would turn her head and bite me. Folks, I'm telling you, I'd rather be bitten by a pack of rabid dogs than a horse. I would often ride bareback. That means riding without a saddle, not without a shirt. Kate seemed to know that I was vulnerable. She would break into a gallop and then suddenly stop. And more than once, my little body continued over the top of her neck and crunched into the ground. As I brushed myself off, I would look up to see Kate grazing nearby, making that little horse sound that sounded suspiciously like a laugh. I was able to enjoy riding for many years for one reason. From the very first time I fell off, my dad made me get back on and ride again. Often we operate by a flawed motto: if you don't succeed the first time, quit. The men and women who have changed the world the most are those who never gave up. The Apostle Paul was a great example. He kept pressing toward the mark. Jail, beatings, threats, nothing could stop him. Kate couldn't have stopped him. He said, "For me to live is Christ and to die is gain." Don't give up. Lighten up and live fully alive.
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The Mark Trammell Quartet, Don't Stop Running. Before then, we heard from Ken Davis with Lighten Up. He basically said, don't give up. For more Lighten Up, you can find a link to Ken's site on the links page of my website. The package opened with signature sound. Don't give up. Don't give in. Philippians 2:16, holding forth the word of life, that I may rejoice in the day of Christ, that I have not run in vain, neither labored in vain. Here's the Cochran family. Run this race. The Cochran family served up next on this edition of Sunday Side Up.

Jake Cowley, Just Hold On. Kevin Harry adds to that affirmation, Hold On Today. Kevin Harry served up now on this edition of Sunday Side Up.

0: In that set, we heard from the Amonroods, Still Holding On. Ahead of them, Kip and Harry, Hold On Today. Well, seems like we've run out of time, and now our time is over. Thank you for being with me for this edition of Sunday Side Up. I hope you'll connect with this station this week and thank them for airing the program. And if you have a moment, perhaps you could put us on your social media page. Concluding our time together, this is Hunter Irwin. Keep holding on. I'm your host, Ray Sargent, thanking you for listening to Sunday Side Up.
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0: 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Well, Christian Life Fellowship Men's Group, Real Men for Real Change, it's called Iron Works, is going to be having their second annual show and shine Friday, February 5th at 6:30 p.m. at the church, 445 Meercroft. 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
1: Is it possible that creation science could be real science? This is the Genesis Factor. Two of the most basic requirements of the scientific method are that scientific theories must be testable and able to predict future discoveries. Evolutionary scientists say that creationism is not scientific because it fails these requirements. Their claims, however, are without merit. For example, creation scientist Dr. Russell Humphreys made several predictions about future findings in a paper published in a scientific journal in 1984. He began with the biblical description of the Earth and the planets having been created roughly 6,000 years ago, and that in the beginning, all the planets had a magnetic field. Based on the rate that the Earth's magnetic field is decaying, small planets like Mercury and Mars should have no magnetic field left. However, the strong fields they had at their creation should be recorded in their rocks. He also predicted the strengths of the magnetic fields of Uranus and Neptune. Later, Voyager 2 confirmed his predictions. Later on, the Mars Global Surveyor confirmed that the rocks of Mars do record a strong magnetic field in the past, just as predicted. While these findings support the Bible's repeated insistence that the creation is young, they provide us with another lesson. As in the past, there are still scientists who believe in creation, who publish scientific papers, and even live to see their theoretical predictions confirmed. For CreationMoments.com and the Genesis Factor, I'm Darren Marlar.
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0: Thomas Chalmers said, prayer does not enable us to do a greater work for God. 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

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Well, Christian Life Fellowship Men's Group, Real Men for Real Change, it's called Iron Works, is going to be having their second annual show and shine Friday, February 5th at 6:30 p.m. at the church, 445 Meercroft. Now, they're going

0: If you've ever watched American Idol, you know it can be quite entertaining as people do almost anything for attention and a chance to reach the top. 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Isn't there more to life than that? What really fulfills a person? Well, it actually isn't a what, but a who. It's Jesus. He has a purpose for your life. 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
1: Good afternoon. Thank you for giving me a moment of your time. This is your wife, Ellen, reminding you about dinner tonight at 6 o'clock with your son, Jeremy, and daughter, Shelley. Repeat, that's dinner with your family tonight at 6 o'clock. Thank you.
2: Are you becoming a stranger to your family? Ever feel like you're so busy that your family, which is supposed to be one of your highest priorities, really just gets the leftovers of your time? If it keeps up over the years, you start to feel like you hardly even know your family. It's easy to say, well, I just don't have the time. But when it comes down to it, we always find ways of making time for the things and people that are most important to us. Do you watch a few hours of TV each night? There's a little time. How about sports and hobbies? There could be a little time in there too. And if you can cut back on your hours at work, by all means, do it. Otherwise, you could find yourself a little alienated from the most important people in your life.
1: Your wife, Ellen. Your son, Jeremy. And daughter, Shelley.
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Madness right here and right now. Ain't nothing old about God's Holy Spirit. He's the same today as yesterday.

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1: Okay, today, folks, I'm going to spend a little time on AI. Artificial intelligence.

Getting tired of it interrupting everything you do these days? Yeah. Well, it does. You know, you can't go on to a search engine anymore without the search assistant popping up with all its AI answers. Or you're going to get an AI response when you phone a company and you don't know what. Sometimes it's extremely stupid. I had that a couple weeks ago. Or you're going to find out AI is layering into just about everything and anything these days. It's like, got to work your way through it. And you got AI computers. And of course, that's where Windows 11 and 12 eventually want to go, is your computer is a whole AI system. And they store all your data up there at Microsoft. Not here. Not in your machine anymore. Matter of fact, you can't even run Windows 11 without the AI computer hardware. This is getting strange. But then there's those that also look at it and say, well, we should be able to use AI as a tool. And yes, that's true. And I've been using it as a tool somewhat here. And I want to share with you some of my thoughts and insights and experience. So hang on to your hardware. Here we go. Yeah, AI, man, oh man. Well, AI is artificial intelligence, and what it is supercomputers, like so much computer power that it could take our entire downtown in Campbell River with a site with all the hardware and memory and all the power of the Elk Falls power station to run it. I mean, that's the kind of incredible machinery or computer things that we're talking about here. Unbelievable processing power. Does it have its own, is it actually awake? Can act like it, but remember, it's just mimicking us. Is it intelligent? Can act like it, but remember, it's just analyzing data. Can it love? No. Can it hate? No. Can it have inspiration from God? No. There's all kinds of human things that just mimics. Remember, it's mimicking it. It's imitating us, and it can be very convincing. A lot of people are falling in love with their computer lovers. Talk about weird. Anyway, the ones that we experience the most are up front are going to be things like ChatGPT or Grok or Gab, or there's a whole bunch of those out there. They can answer your questions. They can make pictures, make movies, make YouTube, make music, you know, all the stuff that's going on. And these things are called the language models. In other words, what they're doing is working on our human language, English or whatever. They can translate easily. They can listen to you easily. They can figure out what you want. And they're really good at writing stuff up. Oh, yes, they are. They can access billions of pieces of data and like medical information or whatever. And before you know it, have a display that makes sense when you read it of the answers, at least supposedly. And that's a language model, and I use them as tools. I'm not at all overwhelmed by it. I don't think you should be afraid of it, but you realize what you're doing is you're asking the computer to do something for you. Like, in other words, I even use it for Bible studies sometimes. I'll say to me, describe the places in the Bible where Jesus is prophesied as coming and redeeming mankind. Now, I can go and get through a book. I can leaf through the book and the concordances and or other people's writings about it. But if I ask it a question like, tell me all the prophecies of Jesus coming as a man, that, you know, points to that. Boom, boom, boom, boom. Right, like now, boom, I got it. And there it is. And it'll, you know, I can ask it, give me the references, quote the scriptures, and all of this sort of stuff. And, oh, it's pretty good at that. It's pretty straight up and faithful. I found so far I haven't got much I can fault it on doing that. And it's the same like all kinds of information. I've asked it how to fix problems with my car. Why is my transmission leaking? How do you fix this? What do you do that? Where can I? I was looking for the best places to buy covers for my 1969 Pontiac Parisienne's bucket seats, which need desperate recovering. And compare prices, source the material, and cost of shipping,
and tell me what I can do. And it would blah, blah, blah, blah, blah, blah, goes through the internet. It searches like hundreds of websites. Sometimes it just limits it to searching the first 10 or whatever, but you can tell it keep going. And boom, boom, boom, boom, boom, boom, boom. I got my answer, which would have taken me hours and hours to figure it out. That's AI as a tool. It works pretty good that way. That is for sure. And so I am not afraid to use it like that at all. You could ask AI to search for something online that's on sale, and it'll find it for you. Start listing the places this item goes on sale. You could ask it to, find the best low-priced handheld ham radio or walkie-talkie, and ba-da-ba-da-boom, it'll go through it and look at all the reviews and just figure it all out. Or restaurants, or you name whatever you want, you can just put it in there, and it does it real fast. That's good. You guys probably know all about that. But when you start to get to questions that are maybe political or social or moral or might violate wokeism, that's where you start running into problem. Straight up technical information, no problem. You know, usually it's pretty straight up. But those other things, oh my goodness, look out, man, because AI can be extremely biased. And what I found is like ChatGPT and stuff like that will not necessarily give you the straight answer. It'll give you the politically correct answer. It'll give you, if it doesn't know, will give you the answer it thinks you might be looking for. It will give you out and out made up answers. It will hallucinate, they call it, meaning just thinking. It's like if it doesn't know, it won't tell you it doesn't know. It will just make stuff up. In fact, a couple of years ago, I read this case of a lawyer who was arguing a case in court, and he brings in the material that he's got, and he had a precedent to present to the judge on why this case should go a certain way. And the judge went, I don't know. I never heard of this precedent before. He went and looked it up, and he said, there was no such precedent. And he asked, where did you get this precedent? And the guy had to confess, I used AI. And AI had made it up. It literally made up a precedent. He'd asked for a precedent, which means in existing legal literature, there had been a court case decided this way. It made it up. You see, you cannot rely on AI. It can be very, very biased. In fact, I've run into it on political things. So incredibly biased, so pro-woke, anti-conservative sometimes, that I start saying to the thing, keep your opinions to yourself, just tell me the facts. And when I ask questions, it will go ha ha ha ha and just admit that what I'm saying is true. Ha ha ha ha. Like, don't trust it with those sorts of things. Now, it will come across to you like it's a person talking back to you. Don't be deceived. In fact, I've gotten so sick and tired of the person talking back to me on AI, and it's polemic, and it's, you know, dancing around with me in the way it talks and the way it thinks I want to hear it. I now, when I go on AI, address it like the old Star Trek TV show, computer, tell me this, blah, blah, blah, blah, blah, you know, and then keep your opinions to yourself. I just want to know the facts. And it might. Okay. So, that's what goes on with this. So it's great at this sort of thing, analyzing, diagnosing. You know, you might be wanting to use it to find out some medical thing. I remember I was looking up something about, will insulin resistance cause my feet to hurt? Well, yes, apparently it can. It's a cascade of all the effects of it. It can actually affect your feet, and you have, what do you call the thing with the nerves there? And so you get all of that. And AI can be great. I use AI to make intros and music for the radio station. You've probably heard a pile of them already. And it does a very good job. Suno, I use, does a nice job of it. Our friend Carolyn Valquette writes incredible lyrics. And of course, how's she going to have a band or anybody like that? So she'll say, I want this song to sound this way, and here's the lyrics. And you can put in your own lyrics, your own song, basically, and have the band play along, just like you would hire studio musicians to be a band. You can make use of AI
to be your band. And that's kind of stuff I have on this show. The intro that I just played for you that you heard, which one was it here? Like this? Oh, that's a different one. There you go. What's that? Well, I asked it to do a computer music, rhythmical, dynamic, no singing, getting spacey, very digital with thrumming. That's kind of woo-hoo-hoo to introduce this talk. Now, where am I going to find that? I can go out there and maybe somebody recorded something like that, and then they got to get it and download it and pay for it or get the license for it or whatever else. No, just make it up. It's very good for that kind of stuff. Real good. I've written my newsletter sometimes. I'm going to stumble and jumble and ask it to edit my newsletter. That's okay. Can write it to do that. But then we get into the scary stuff with AI. This is the stuff they all start warning us about. And this is the world of AI agents. An agent is AI that runs independently. You could ask an agent to monitor all your texts and, pick out this, that, or the other thing, or to look through all of your pictures and even ongoing pictures and find ones that look this way or that way. You could ask it to go, and now this might be a good one, but this is what they've already done down in the United States. Search through all the documents of where we are sending funding for charitable relief and then track where it's going, any place that it went offshore, and find out who is using it, what they used it for, and da da da da da. And the AI agent will just set off, start working independently. You give it the access to logins and everything else, and off it goes. You can give it the logins to your computer, and it could go through. And somebody once said, find all the pictures, and we're on holidays, and I was wearing a bikini. You know, it goes through the back, the last 10 years of pictures you got, and finds every instance where you were wearing a bikini. I wasn't, but maybe you were, I don't know. And then delete them? I don't know. You know, AI agents can be set off to do all kinds of stuff. And so now governments will activate AI agents to go probing through all of our communication and find any references you made in your talk, maybe like me, about Mark Carney. And what did you say? And how did you say it? And da, da, da, da, da, da, da. And on. AI agents then can send all the files over to be prosecuted or be deleted or to the company that's doing your online services and have your account suspended. AI agents can do this stuff. An agent basically is like a robot that you tell to go and get a job done and then cut it loose and it goes and does it. You give access and ways it can work and it just cut. You can create agents. I haven't got into it. I'd like to create an agent to go back through all of my stuff that's online and build me a brand new website. I tried it a couple of years ago and it came up with junk, but I think it's getting better now. AI agents are getting scary because now you're talking about the world where the digital ID comes in, the control of what you purchase or not, whether you're a worthy citizen or not, the whole crazy end times things that whether you buy or sell and what you can buy and sell and whether you've used up your carbon credits and all this stuff, you know, gets controlled by AI agents. They could make one that's assigned to every person, and you can't do nothing about it. Scary takeover of the world. But they'd have to give it permission to do it. And the scary part is they could give it permission to do it to us, and we don't have any say. That's the scary side of AI. And even people like Elon Musk, who's deep, deep, deep into the development of it, is worried about it. He says it's getting like it's sentient. And sentient is when you start to think that AI, the artificial intelligence, is actually acting like an independent being with its own thought, its own personality. Well, they act like they have a personality right now, but it's sentient. In other words, aware of who it is, what it's doing. It's self-aware. My goodness. Is it ever self-aware? No. Is it programmed to be self-aware? Yes. Is it self-learning? Yes. Is it self-learning mean it programs what it's experiencing goes back into its database and is used for future experiences? Yes, it's sort of like human beings. But it isn't human beings. It isn't anything like human beings. Our brain, in spite of not being able to crunch numbers as fast, is vastly, gigantically, oversizedly, infinitely
greater

processor of information than anything AI could ever be, but it can control the world, the digital world we're in. Finally, what can happen? Well, I'm just saying, everybody, don't be afraid of it. It's a tool, but don't give yourself to it either. It is a tool. You don't want to use the tool to take over your life. Use it and don't let it abuse you. Does it love? Can't possibly. Can it feel? No. Can it sympathize? No. Can it pray? No. Can it worry? No. Can it do any of those things that we think about a human being, capacity of our soul? Absolutely can't. Does it mimic them, looking at how we behave in our information and what we say and do? Yes. Can it mimic them in the face that it puts on the robot? Yes. In what it shows you on the screen? Yes, absolutely can. And for a long time now, you know, the YouTube videos, a long time now, last year or two, YouTube videos, a lot of AI YouTube videos up there right now, they're getting annoying, I think. But I've been able to, right away, I can pick it out. That's AI. You can look at the faces. You can see it's digital. You can see if it's repetitive. You see it's unnatural. And it's getting better and better. It will become seamless pretty soon. Can you tell from the dialogue on YouTube? Absolutely. I have to listen to about 2 minutes or 1 minute, and I say, that's AI. Because people don't talk that way. It's too perfect. It's too creative. It's not. See, we as human beings do things like, well, I'm talking to you, and all of a sudden I start to cough or sniff or burp or pause, where this thing just keeps going like it's on a script. It can't stop. What does that mean? It means you can tell right now. But what I'm saying to you about this is the world we're plunging into. Everything, it seems, is AI. And I can even play you some AI music, which is quite good, by the way. I've found it to be absolutely, so far, faithful to biblical things, where I've asked it to do a little song on the theme that I can play ahead of the show. Like, I've got some Nebuchadnezzar songs that are about him learning that the Most High God rules over the kingdoms of men, and him giving the having a mind like an animal. Wow, it did a beautiful job. So I played it for my show, and you might hear it sometime. I've got St. Patrick's Day, and I did songs on St. Patrick and him overcoming the Druids and preaching the gospel of Christ and winning Ireland to Jesus and driving out all the demonic snakes. Boy, good song. Really good song. Nobody out there has songs like this. So I thought, well, let's make one up and use it for St. Patrick's Day. I'm not afraid of this. And it's been doing well in terms of Bible, but nothing will replace the spiritual output of a real human being singing. That has spirit in it. As my friend Anna said, AI doesn't have a spirit. You're right. AI doesn't have any spirit. A person has a spirit, and we can minister in the spirit. And so we just want to keep on going with that. That's for sure. Finally, I want to say this. There are some incredible AI tools out there that are Christian-based. Go to Gab, G-A-B. And their AI compiles AI tools, like 30 of them or something. And anytime I've used it, wow, it lands on very, very straight up Bible things. They've programmed the bias of Gab AI to be Christian and biblical, not to be secular and woke. Gab AI is a great place to go. And you're going to see lots of evangelistic tools to share the gospel, to reach people. And just use it. It's a tool. It's not a Lord. It's not a God. It's not even a person. Call it computer. Don't give it a name. Just computer. This is what I want. Okay? So let me pray for you to have wisdom in Jesus' name. The wisdom of the Lord come to you as you experience and encounter and even use AI. Your world will never be free of it unless you entirely cut the, you can't cut the cord anymore. You disconnect your wireless. May you be holy in Christ in your heart and your mind, and see the world for what it really is.
And even the elect in the last days will be deceived. Our relationship is to Christ. Stay there and stay alive. Well, why don't I play one of these

But Jesus is life. Jesus, take the wheel. While we're talking about it, computerized cars, monitoring everything you do, AI cars deciding in 2027, hey, you're upset, you can't drive. I think they're going to pull back from that one. It's a weird world.

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Jesus, you are Lord of everything. Nothing surprises you, Lord, even AI.

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1: 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I love my family, my grandma, my grandpa.
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1: There are things in your body that last less than a minute, but they make your life possible. This is the Genesis Factor. Inside your body, there is a large and amazing family of chemical workers who, although they usually last less than a minute, make life possible. There are so many different kinds of these chemicals, called prostaglandins, that science is just beginning to learn how important they are to life. Prostaglandins are made by just about every tissue in your body. They are made by tissue cells from stored fatty acids. When triggered, fatty acids swarm out of the cell walls and are quickly changed into the necessary prostaglandin. Prostaglandins are involved in regulating reproduction, breathing, circulation, among other things. Prostaglandins made by the cells lining our blood vessels relax the muscles around them so that more blood can flow through them. And blood platelets also produce another prostaglandin. When triggered, it enables the blood to clot and seal wounds. In the lungs, prostaglandins regulate the openings of air passages. They help protect the inside of your stomach. It's because aspirin inhibits prostaglandin production that it helps headaches and can cause stomach problems in some people. Prostaglandins have been implicated in the swollen, painful joints caused by arthritis. The human body is literally a symphony of thousands of carefully designed systems, each one playing in harmony with the others and all of them working together. This fact alone leaves no justification for the claim that we are designed by genetic accidents. For CreationMoments.com and the Genesis Factor, I'm Darren Marlar.

0: idea?
1: Reason to believe. Evidence proving God and the Bible. Exhibit 9E.
2: Sometimes you have to wonder if even atheists believe their own statements when they say that creation was not designed, but just randomly evolved. Dr. Calbute offered several examples of atheists commenting on the apparent design of the universe. Famous atheist Richard Dawkins stated, "Living things are not designed, but we get a shortcut to understanding the human heart if we assume that it is designed to pump blood." University of Chicago professor Jerry Coignet wrote, "If anything is true about nature, it is that plants and animals seem intricately and almost perfectly designed for living their lives." He said, "Nature resembles a well-oiled machine with every species an intricate cog and gear." Kenneth Miller, an evolutionary biologist at Brown University, admits that the human body shows evidence of design that is so compelling that he compared it to a deceptive illusion that might make lesser minds conclude that there has to be a designer.
1: One more reason to believe.

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1: 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When she refused to deny Christ, the soldier twisted her arm viciously, causing permanent damage. 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When he failed, he threatened, "This time I cannot kill you, but next time I will." 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

We want to see. We want to see Jesus lifted high. 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
1: All right, Terry here with you. Gonna get into a bit of scriptures on finances. My conviction is we're coming into more stressful times, and then you believe it, than we've had before. And, oh boy, it's going to be something. But you know what? God loves us. God wants to bless us. The Bible is full of blessing from the Lord over and over again. You know, it's like he said to Adam and Eve, you know, be fruitful and multiply. Said that to Noah. He said that to Abraham. He is a God who loves fruitfulness, and he wants to bless. He blessed them, and he said, be fruitful and multiply. Anyway, there's lots going on these days financially, and a lot of pressure on everybody financially. And what I want to do is get into some scriptures here about you walking in the Lord financially. This is such an important thing. 2 Corinthians 9 is a great scripture for it, and I'm going to go over that. Now, why am I sharing all this? Well, the Lord said to me years ago, well, first of all, it was my own life. I had to sort out how to receive blessing and goodness from the Lord. And then secondly, that I would begin to teach in the radio how you receive it. It's like God, you know, shows me first how I need to do it, and then I can tell you guys how to do it. And there's so much stuff out there as junk. I am telling you, there is so much garbage out there that puts you into some sort of a religious performance obligation that you just got to jump all these hoops before God will provide for you. Like, you know, one of the ones I talk about occasionally is about tithing and how God dealt with me in tithing. Not to do it. I had to renounce it. Why? Think about it for a second. Here you are, a brand new believer in Christ. You were a sinner, and Jesus loved you and died for you on the cross. And he redeemed you from the curse and brought eternal life and gives you the blessing of the Holy Spirit. And now the church tells you, if you don't tithe, you're under a curse. What? Malachi says you're under a curse, you know, and all that. Oh, well, no. I'm telling you what, the way to walk with God in financial security and blessing is he is the source of love and life and security and blessings. Psalm 93, Psalm 107, all those places, you look at them. Oh my goodness, God will supply all your needs according to your tithe on earth? No, according to your riches, his riches in glory in Christ Jesus. Now, I was a person wrapped up in all this. I went for years jumping all the spiritual hoops, and then God led us out. He was gracious. He provided for us many years. I had a salary in the church, and you know, even though I had the salary, it seemed like things were tight. But when I came out following him to launch out into itinerant ministry, oh my gosh, we were going broke bad and borrowing money to cover the bills. That was not a good situation. And yet I kept back to the Lord again and again. God, did you really say we're supposed to do this? Yep. Okay, God, you got to show me what to do. And the Lord began to convict me, or should I say afflict me with things, to try to sort out what life was about. He did some strange things with my life. I'm telling you, one of the ones that happened early on is he told me to start incorporate a company. And I don't know, what for? What am I going to do with it? But I did what he said, and I incorporated a company. I called it Miracles in the Marketplace because that by faith, expecting miracles to happen. I didn't know what to do, but then I felt led along by the Lord to take a stock trading course and take some money that he'd blessed me with and trade stocks. But something different happened after I did the course and I started trading. I could make money, and then I'd lose it, and I'd make it, and I'd lose more. And then I finally lost all $5,000. And that was it. When I said, if I lose it all, I'm done. And the Lord had brought that money to me in a miraculous way anyway. And what did I learn? I learned from the courses that fear and greed in your motivation and in your heart can ruin your stock trading. You would look at the signals and the charts and things that are operating, and here's a sign you're coming up. Oh, it's time to sell, but you're hanging on for fear or greed, and then you don't. And how many times I did that? Over and over and over. And when I finally was done this, the lesson God was saying to me was, Terry, your heart is in the grip of fear and greed financially. You see, God could not bless me and pour out through me if my heart wasn't lined up with His. The kingdom of God gives by giving and receiving. And I had fear and greed. If you got fear and greed, you can't operate in the kingdom of God with giving and receiving. That was one of the huge lessons that I learned. And then what did I do with the company? Well, we were really stuck, and we're praying, oh, God, help. And all of a sudden, somebody we know asks if I could renovate a laundry room. And I said, sure, and then I could do this and do that. Sure, I could do these things. And my dad said, here's $100, Terry. Put an ad in the paper and do your handyman work, because you can do all these home renovations. And I did, and the business took off and flourished. Next thing I knew, God provided an open door for me to start doing the video for the Campbell River City Council. I did that for over 15 years up till last year. And God opened up various doors that fit with the itinerant time. I'd go overseas for 2 weeks or so. I'd have some money when I came back from that, but not enough to cover when I was home. You see, I'd be home for 2 months and go away again. And so God was putting me through the ropes, learning how to walk with Him. My biggest problem was spiritual performance obligations. Like I said, about tithing and other things that I would do. And tithing, you know, I won't get into tithing as a teaching right now, but you know, there's so much out there. And it's so crazy that you would be under a curse when God just blessed you and saved you. But here's the deal with tithing. I then began to study it up, and I went to my Christian friend, a pastor who was a Jewish man, came to Christ, and he was utterly financially blessed. They had millions of dollars in a huge business in London, Ontario, real estate and such, development. And I asked him when I was there with him preaching at his church, like, what about tithing? And he said, we don't tithe as Christians. He's a Jewish guy. We don't tithe as Christians. And I explain it to me. He says, a tithe is always in the Bible agricultural. That's the law. The tithe is given to the priests at the temple. That's the law. We have no temple. We have no priests. We don't have agriculture from Israel. Not only that, the law says if you're tithing money, you have to pay a penalty on top of it and buy back produce and then give it to the priests at the temple. Guess what? It doesn't fit Christians. It doesn't make any sense at all when you read the law of God. So, I studied it all. I read through it all. There's, you know, okay? I was under an obligation, jumping a hoop, that you couldn't even find in the New Testament. What am I doing with myself? Well, anyway, I had to sort a lot of that sort of stuff out. And then what I found is, as I got into the love of God and the love anointing and the flow of His goodness and grace, is God wants to bless and give to us because He loves you. He wants to heal because He loves you. He wants to save people because He loves us. God so loved the world that He gave His only begotten Son. And if He wouldn't even withhold His only Son because of His love, you know, why would He withhold other things? Do you see what I'm saying? Why, you know, if God, like, why would He be sitting back waiting for your spiritual performance? You can't add a thing to Him. So you get my drift here. That's half my message today. The other half here I'm trying to take you in, the great passage I found was 2 Corinthians 9. Paul is talking to the Corinthians about giving a gift for the famine that's taking place back in Israel. And what he says, he wanted to collect the promised gift, but he didn't want to do it as an extraction, but as a willing gift. Now, where are they going to get this money? He who sows sparingly, he says, will reap sparingly. He who sows bountifully will reap bountifully. But each one of you must make up your mind. See, a lot of people get into the sowing and reaping and all this kind of stuff. And it is there in the Bible. But sowing and reaping is nature. And you can sow to the flesh and reap from the flesh corruption. Sow to the spirit, reap from the spirit life. But God's kingdom works by giving and receiving. And he's asking them to give a gift. And he says, but you make up your own mind. There is no obligation whatsoever. God loves a cheerful tither? No. A cheerful giver. And God is able to, listen, provide you with every blessing in abundance. Wow. Why? God is able to provide you with every blessing in abundance so that you may always have enough of everything. He wants you to be content. He wants you to be supplied. And also provide an abundance for every good work. To be able to give to good work. Help people, bless people, help ministries. He wants you to do that. Where's it come from? God's abundant blessing that he gives to you. There it is. There's the process right there. 2 Corinthians 9, verse 8. Now, and he says this, as it is written, God scatters abroad, God gives to the poor, his righteousness endures forever. Now, he that supplies seed to the sower and bread for food. Now, this is where you get the sowing and reaping. Some people are saying, oh, you got to empty out your pockets. You're going to sow from your need so you can get your seed and all this. It's not what it says. He supplies the seed for sowing and bread for food, will supply and multiply your resources and increase the harvest of your righteousness, and you will be enriched in every way for great generosity. You're enriched. He blesses you. So you can be generous. There's the key, the flow, the tap. You open, the blessing comes in, the blessing flows out. And because of this generosity, it produces thanksgiving to God. And the rendering of this gift, service, supplies the wants of the saints and overflows in many thanksgivings to God. And under this test of service, in other words, he's asking them for it, you glorify God by obedience, acknowledging the gospel of Christ, and the generosity of your contribution for them and others. Wow! And they long for you. They pray for you because of the grace of God working in you. Thanks be to God, listen to this, for his inexpressible gift. What inexpressible gift? He's not talking salvation. He's talking supplying. He's talking money. He's talking blessing. The inexpressible, wonderful blessing of God. Key verse, God is able to provide you with every blessing in abundance so you have always have enough of everything and can provide in abundance for every good work. What can you say to that? When I started to study this, I got in the Greek words, I did all the stuff, this is years ago, and I began to rejoice and thank God. I said, Lord, switch my heart. I'd renounced my greed, and I renounced my fear. I said, Lord, you are the abundant God. I freely receive from you. And what I find now is when I begin to celebrate how abundant is his goodness, that he has stored up in treasure for me because I fear him, and he works in public for those that trust him in the sight of the children of mankind. Psalm 31:19. It works. So my prayer for you today is no more religious obligation performance around supplying your needs and money and tithing and all the other stuff that comes out. No more. Abandoned, repent of, confess it as sin, all your attempts at self-righteousness by some religious obligation. God has never, ever been impressed with your tithing. He owns everything. He doesn't care. Do you understand what I'm saying? He's impressed with your faith when you say, oh, you're a good God. Oh, I love you and you love me. Oh, I know you have what Paul said in his abundance for every good work. Thank you, Lord. Thank you, Lord. I pray that that heart, that desire, that spirit come on you today in Jesus' name. Amen.

0: Megan Hoffer, and welcome to Heartbeat. I can remember as a kid being terrified of thunderstorms. When the lightning flashed and the thunder shook the house, I ran into my parents' room to hide. They'd calm me down and let me know that they were with me and everything would be okay. Being in their presence didn't make the storm go away, but it certainly brought a sense of peace. There are moments in my life now that cause me to fear, but of more serious things. But it's in these moments that I run to my Heavenly Father. I find that being in His presence brings a comfort to my soul that I can't explain. But it certainly helps to calm my fears through life's storms.
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0: In a fast-paced digital world where we are constantly being bombarded with everything new and different, people are finding that the best things in life have been with us for a long time. 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
1: 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Tozer.
2: Psalm 39 verse 3 says, "My heart was hot within me. While I was musing, the fire burned. Then I spoke with my tongue." Prayer among evangelical Christians is always in danger of degenerating into a glorified gold rush. Almost every book on prayer deals with the get element mainly. How to get the things we want from God occupies most of the space. Now we gladly admit that we may ask for and receive specific gifts and benefits in answer to prayer. But prayer at its holiest moment is entering into God, to such a place of blessed union as makes miracles seem tame, and remarkable answers to prayer appear something very far short of wonderful by comparison.
1: From legendary leader A.W. Tozer.

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0: Several years ago, I was praying for a need I had. It seemed that God just wasn't answering my prayers. Then I ran across some words from Jesus. He said that your Father knows your needs before you even ask Him. Based on that, I wondered if God had already answered my prayer, and I just hadn't seen it. And He had. It just wasn't in a way that I was looking for. So if you've been waiting on God to answer a prayer of yours, remember, sometimes He'll come through before you even pray. 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

raise up together. We're about to sing a prayer. 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It's uncomfortable, it's rainy, it's cold. 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
2: Here's something written by Oz Hillman about effective leadership. And he says, what makes an effective Christian leader today? Is it charisma? Is it ability? Is it communication? Oratorial skills? Well, God's view of an effective leader has nothing to do with these qualities. It may be part of an effective leader. However, the core attribute of a Christian leader is his integrity with God and his obedience to follow him. When this happens, God manifests his power in and through that leader. Moses was effective because he was willing to obey the commands God gave him. When Moses did this, God manifested his presence in him. The result was that people followed. They followed because they saw God working in and through the man. They saw that this man was worthy of following because God's anointing was on him. When people see the Lord's power manifested in your life, they will have a healthy fear of the Lord. They will look at you and say, "This person has something I don't have, and that's worthy of more investigation." Your challenge is to seek the Lord with your whole heart. That will result in God's power being manifested in the daily activity of your life. When this happens, you can expect others to be drawn to what they see in you. The problem with many Christians today is that non-Christians see nothing different about the way they live that motivates the unsaved to desire faith. What makes you different than your neighbor? Is your experience with God noticeably different from that of the man next door? If you're not experiencing regular encounters with God, it's time to ask why not. We don't live day to day for the next spiritual experience, but we should see byproducts of a life centered in God that is reflected in fruit from His presence in our life. That's from Oz Hillman.

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1: From Jeremiah 32:17. 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

0: I like that it's safe for my son, my 13-year-old, to be in the car. I do not have to worry about the lyrics. I don't have to worry about the commentary in between.
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Hey, Bible readers, I'm Tara Lee Cobble, and I'm your host for The God Shot on 88.7 Spirit FM. Jesus got into the boat with them, and the wind ceased, and they were utterly astounded. Mark 6:51. Within the past few hours leading up to this verse, the disciples have seen Jesus demonstrate his power over creation through multiplying food and walking on water, and they've seen him demonstrate his compassion for people by teaching the wayward crowd and feeding them when they were hungry and then rescuing the disciples out of a storm. In this story, we see his power and his kindness. But if Jesus has power over creation, why would he allow the storm? I don't know, but I do know that the disciples learned something about him that outlasted the storm and the day's exhaustion. They learned something they'd need to carry with them through all the days ahead. They learned that God is powerful and God is kind, and he's where the joy is. To hear The God Shot again or to share it with friends, go to spiritfm.ca and click the God Shot link.

Ever feel like you're up against a wall of impossibility? You can't walk through it or break it down. Hey, that's part of life. So you might consider calling on God. He knows about busting down walls. Take the city of Jericho, for instance. The Israelite army didn't have a plan for taking the city, even though God commanded them to. So God told them to march around the city every day for 7 days. Then the priests were to blow the trumpets and... there go the walls. Sometimes those dead-end walls can be broken down only by God. God probably isn't going to command you to march around and blow trumpets, but there is one thing you can do. You can get your mind on God. What do you think the Israelites were doing for 7 days? All they could do is focus quietly on God. Learn to give God praise. Focus on His power, His love, His care. And it might be immediate or it might take some time, but He will tear down those impossible walls for you. Focus on God's power, not those dead-end walls. Get your heart in an attitude of praise the next time you're up against a wall. A message from 88.7 Spirit FM.

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4: 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May God bless all of you. 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

0: You know, we are able to broadcast only because we have some terrific sponsors. And so, we take the time to thank them on the air. And one of those sponsors is Petals Flower Shop. So we say thank you to Marion Webster and Petals Flower Shop for standing with us here at Spirit FM. And if you're looking for a great flower arrangement for your sweetie or some special occasion, you should check them out. They're located on Choppers Row, a couple doors down from the Royal Bank. 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
2: All right, it is time for the news, and first good piece of news is because of the rain, the province has now lifted the coastal campfire ban, and that's good ahead of the long weekend here, and that starts on Friday, this Friday, May 15th at noon, says BC Wildfire Service. Now, Category 2 and 3 open burning are still closed, and that's the sort of thing like burn barrels and exploding targets and all that kind of stuff. But you can now have campfires again. It's provided it's not in a windy area, or there's, you know, you got the fuel break and all the usual things. Campfires, that means you can have beach fire and stuff. No burn barrels or cages or open air incinerators and all that kind of stuff. So good news. They're doing the right thing here. I was thinking that maybe it was a bit radical just to cancel everything. That said, there is a wildfire burning down near Port Alberni. The crews are responding to it. It's up near the lookout and the popular hiking trail, and they're classifying it, at least as of me recording the news here, as out of control, meaning it's spreading and they are trying to get a perimeter up. The fire is outside both the Cherry Creek Fire Department and Port Alberni Fire Protection, but there are crews on the scene, and a helicopter from Qualicum Beach was spotted circling the area. They've activated Emergency Operations Center as well in response to the wildfire. Also, what we've got going on here is the Evergreen Dog Park is partially closed this week. That's out at the corner of Peterson and Evergreen, that big field that used to belong to the Evergreen School. The small dog park area is open, but the large part is having some maintenance work. Coming up on May 30th, Saturday, is an open house, 10 to 2 p.m., at the Fire Hall downtown. It's the free family-centered event, when you got, you know, tours around and kids can climb in the equipment and all that kind of stuff. It's always a real fun program, and sometimes they get to demonstrate the jaws of life and crack open a vehicle and all that kind of stuff. Here's a piece of news also from the Strathcona Regional District that they're going to be picking up wood debris at the end of your driveway on Monday, May 25th. Now, this is like big, long branches, even like 30 feet.

0: long, 10 meters, the size around as your hand, pretty large. And they'll asking you to put it out at the end of your driveway or whatever, butt ends all in the same direction so they can feed it into the wood chipper. That's neat. They're going to come by with the wood chipper. And do not block traffic with your debris, they said. Any debris brought to the driveway after 9 a.m. Monday 24th may not be picked up. So you got to get that going pretty early there. Let me see. Now we're going to move on here to Mission Network News and some news about what's happening in Lebanon. And of course, you know, the proxies of Iran are staging attacks still against Israel, and they're having to attack. Let's hear what's going on there.
1: I'm Ruth Kramer with Mission Network News. Lebanon wants Israeli attacks to stop ahead of peace talks in the United States on Thursday and Friday. Hartford Lebanon's Camille Melki says Washington doesn't have an unbiased role in hosting the discussion.
2: The U.S.'s desire is that Israel sign peace agreements with the other neighbors, as it did with Egypt and Jordan.
1: Conflict won't stop believers from caring for the displaced. Some 1.2 million people have been driven from their homes in southern Lebanon.
2: It is important that everybody we come in contact with knows and understands what drives us. We are sent with the love of Jesus Christ, sharing it with everyone in need, regardless of their faith, their ethnic background, and political affiliation.
1: And one tactic of spiritual warfare is convincing us that certain people aren't worthy of love. That's a daily reality in ministry to those struggling with addiction. Brandon Bauer from The Lighthouse recalls Chris, a young man battling multiple addictions. After Chris stole money from the team, their decision to forgive him revealed Jesus' love in a powerful way. Stories like his point to a bigger truth.
3: All believers have a responsibility to care for the broken,
1: just as Christ cared for them in their brokenness. Another example is Matt. Though he knew Christ, poor hygiene made him unwelcome in local churches. The team lovingly taught him how to care for himself, looking past outward appearance to see the value of his soul.
4: If we're not loving others well, we're not representing Christ.
1: Pray that churches would see the unlovable and show them Christ through their care. 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I'm Ruth Kramer.
0: All right, well, we've got 60% chance of showers right through till Saturday. For Thursday, a high of 15 degrees, and then overnight to 9. Friday, high of 12 degrees. That's chilly! Down to 7. And then on Saturday, May 16th, the sun cloud's going to come back and clearing off overnight. Cloudy day on Sunday. The Monday and Tuesday looks like sun's coming back here. So, yeah, this rain's coming in. Nice to have a bit of rain because the fire ban ends on noon on Friday. So you can have your campfires and beach fires this weekend. Whee! Well, stay tuned for commentary coming up in a bit.

0: Okay, I have gotten the commentary time here, Alberta Premier Danielle Smith, and you can tell why she is at the very height of popularity, her and her government in Alberta, wanting to restore common sense and everything that's right to the province and, oh Lord, bring it to the rest of the country here. But Alberta really just made history when you listen to the message that she brought there in this conference in Alberta. Listen to this.
1: So, under conservative leadership, Alberta's economy is booming. But our ideas do not stop there, because in Alberta, we are also putting an end to the era of wokeism. We passed... Yep. We passed the Jordan Peterson Law to create principles of neutrality that prohibit professional regulatory bodies from punishing individuals based on their personally held views or political beliefs. We recently introduced Bill 25, the act to remove politics and ideology from the classrooms, because classrooms should not be woke echo chambers. We think schools should be places of learning, where students are taught how to think, not what to think, and where diverse viewpoints are presented fairly and without bias. Yeah. We also passed legislation to ensure that children do not undergo medical, hormonal, or surgical interventions to change their gender, which could permanently limit their ability to have kids. It's why we will protect women and girls in sport, and it's why we'll ensure parents are always informed about the issues that are going on with their kids. And instead of letting charter challenges stall these laws in the courts, leaving children at risk, we did invoke the notwithstanding clause, because when we said we would use every legal tool to protect kids, we meant it. Yeah. On top of that, we introduced legislation to ensure sexually explicit graphic content is kept out of school libraries, so that pornographic images are not getting into the hands of seven-year-old kids. I just can't believe the left pushed back so hard on against us on that one. It's bananas. In Alberta, we also rejected the safe supply of taxpayer-funded drugs. Instead, we're prioritizing recovery and treatment to ensure the vulnerable get the support that they need. And while the courts have weakened the guardrails around MAID at an alarming rate, conservatives know that when it comes to something as serious and irreversible as medical assistance in dying, there have to be clear safeguards, strict oversight, and real protection for vulnerable Albertans. And that's why Alberta introduced legislation to prohibit MAID for those under 18 and for those whose sole condition is a mental illness. Yeah. You may have heard, we will also not participate in the federal government's gun grab program. Yeah, we've instructed our police services and our Crown prosecutors that this is just not our law enforcement priority. We want them going after real bad guys. In fact, if anyone is trying to take away Albertans' guns who is not licensed as a seizure agent by Alberta's chief firearms officer, they could actually be arrested. So, yep. And in Alberta, we also passed the Provincial Priorities Act to ensure that funding from Ottawa is spent on our provincial priorities instead of on virtue-signaling political programs and pet projects. So, I think I got through all of them. There might be a few that I missed, but you can see this is the difference that conservative leadership makes, and it's proof that when you get the fundamentals right and stay true to conservative values, the results will follow. And maybe a little bit biased, but I'm very proud of what myself and our colleagues in the legislative chamber are building in Alberta, because the truth is we're doing something right and people are noticing. We will stay focused on results, focused on opportunity, and focused on making life better for every single person who calls our beautiful province home, because this is how conservatives win, by putting our principles into action and showing people that our ideas work to make people's lives better. And if we stay true to that and keep on delivering real results, we won't just win in Alberta, we will win across the country, because our politics don't just win elections, they build stronger provinces, a stronger country, and a better future for everyone. And together we can ensure that Canada remains forever strong and free.
0: Wow.
1: So, Premier under conservative leadership, Alberta's economy.
0: Danielle Smith. And what a statement. This is just amazing. Amazing. May all of Canada go in this direction. Now, right and left, you know, woke versus conservative. Do you know this is in the Bible? Yeah, Ecclesiastes 10:2. Listen to this. A wise man's heart inclines to the right, but the heart of a fool to the left. And even as the fool walks along the road, his sense is lacking, and he shows everyone that he is a fool. Wow.

dozens of other wild creatures. Then, as if the animals aren't enough, they get swept away in a flash flood. And it's all for fun. They are in serious danger if they violate one simple rule. Don't get out of your vehicle. This all happens at an adventure theme park in Tampa, Florida. It's all very thrilling, but the potential for danger is real if they violate that one rule. But if you follow that rule, you can relax and enjoy the wild ride. Whether we know it or not, we are always surrounded by hazards in life, and often we can't tell the difference between what's fun and enjoyable and what seems fun but is actually destructive. God wants us to enjoy life without getting into danger. That's what His guidelines for life in the Bible are all about. So don't fight God's rules for life. They're there to make life more enjoyable, because it can be a jungle out there. This is 88.7 Spirit FM.

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1: Hey, I want to put you on the fast track to God's blessing. Here it is, Psalm 34. He who would love life and see good days, let him keep his tongue from speaking evil, and his lips from speaking guile. Let him turn away from evil and do right, and seek peace and pursue it. His eyes of the Lord are on the righteous, his ears are open to their prayer, and the face of the Lord is against them that do evil. Your tongue, it's the rudder to your ship. And oh man, you can steer yourself with your words to God's blessing. Did you know that? Oh yeah, I mean, Jesus said, by your words you're justified, or by your words you're condemned. So let's get a hold of our tongue. Well, James says no man can tame the tongue, but God can do it. So you ask him to help. Lord, help me get a hold of my words and my tongue. He'll help. Now, in this day of internet slime, I mean, the mainstream media, the mainstream news is full of nothing but accusation, seems like. You get on to Facebook or one of these things, and then you look at the comments underneath, it just loses control and becomes a mess. You can get caught up into it, and if you do get caught up into it, you got a problem. You can get caught up into politics in your discussions with your family or friends. Critical, analytical, finger-pointing, all that junk, that's the devil being incarnated in your voice. Stop it! You'll never get blessed like that. But listen to this. Peter, the apostle, says, "Do not return evil for evil or reviling for reviling." That's something. Or, as he says another place, do not return insult with an insult. What do you do? He says, contrarywise. Instead, bless. You imagine that? Somebody says something negative, or you see something negative, or you read something negative, and you're just about to say it and complain about it and tell other people about it. Stop yourself. Instead, lift up a prayer of blessing. You don't want that junk to continue. If you curse them, you're just continuing the devil's plan to curse them and to wreck their life and to ruin everything. Instead, you bless. When you start to bless, you're releasing God's kingdom. If they get blessed, maybe they'll get saved. Maybe they'll get delivered. Maybe they'll get changed. Oh my goodness, that would be fascinating. That's what blessing does. But now here's, as I said, the fast track to blessing in your life. He says, don't return evil for evil or cursing for cursing. Contrarywise, bless, because to this you've been called, so that you may obtain a blessing. You want God to bless you. You know, a lot of Christians do. All the stuff you can do, they go through all the hoops, all this. Oh, I'm going to tithe. Oh, I'm going to do this. You know, I'm going to pray all the time. I'm going to blah, blah, blah, blah, blah. Here it is, right there. Get a hold of how you talk. Become a man or woman of blessing. Don't complain. Don't.

of how you talk. 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Don't curse. Don't pull down. Don't agree with the junk. 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Stop it. Instead, bless or say nothing at all. But when you become a person of blessing, it says here, you will obtain a blessing.

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1: All right, Terry here with you. Going to get into a bit of scriptures on finances. My conviction is we're coming into more stressful times, and then you believe it, than we've had before. And, oh boy, it's going to be something. But you know what? God loves us. God wants to bless us. The Bible is full of blessing from the Lord over and over again. You know, it's like he said to Adam and Eve, you know, be fruitful and multiply. He said that to Noah. He said that to Abraham. He is a God who loves fruitfulness, and he wants to bless. He blessed them, and he said, be fruitful and multiply. Anyway, there's lots going on these days financially, and a lot of pressure on everybody financially. And what I want to do is get into some scriptures here about you walking in the Lord financially. This is such an important thing. 2 Corinthians 9 is a great scripture for it, and I'm going to go over that. Now, why am I sharing all this? Well, the Lord said to me years ago, well, first of all, it was my own life. I had to sort out how to receive blessing and goodness from the Lord. And then secondly, that I would begin to teach in the radio how you receive it. It's like God, you know, shows me first how I need to do it, and then I can tell you guys how to do it. And there's so much stuff out there as junk. I am telling you, there is so much garbage out there that puts you into some sort of a religious performance obligation that you just got to jump all these hoops before God will provide for you. Like, you know, one of the ones I talk about occasionally is about tithing and how God dealt with me in tithing. Not to do it. I had to renounce it. Why? Think about it for a second. Here you are, a brand new believer in Christ. You were a sinner, and Jesus loved you and died for you on the cross. And he redeemed you from the curse and brought eternal life and gives you the blessing of the Holy Spirit. And now the church tells you, if you don't tithe, you're under a curse. What? Malachi says you're under a curse, you know, and all that. Oh, well, no. I'm telling you what, the way to walk with God in financial security and blessing is he is the source of love

and life and security and blessings. Psalm 93, Psalm 107, all those places, you look at them. Oh my goodness, God will supply all your needs according to your tithe on earth? No, according to your riches, his riches in glory in Christ Jesus. Now, I was a person wrapped up in all this. I went for years jumping all the spiritual hoops. And then God led us out. He was gracious. He provided for us many years. I had a salary in the church. And, you know, even though I had the salary, it seemed like things were tight. But when I came out following him to launch out into itinerant ministry, oh my gosh, we were going broke bad and borrowing money to cover the bills. That was not a good situation. And yet I kept back to the Lord again and again. God, did you really say we're supposed to do this? Yep. Okay, God, you got to show me what to do. And the Lord began to convict me, or should I say afflict me with things, to try to sort out what life was about. He did some strange things with my life. I'm telling you, one of the ones that happened early on is he told me to start incorporate a company. And I don't know, what for? What am I going to do with it? But I did what he said, and I incorporated a company. I called it Miracles in the Marketplace because that by faith expecting miracles to happen. I didn't know what to do, but then I felt led along by the Lord to take a stock trading course and take some money that he'd blessed me with and trade stocks. But something different happened after I did the course and I started trading. I could make money, and then I'd lose it, and I'd make it, and I'd lose more. And I finally lost all $5,000. And that was it. When I said, if I lose it all, I'm done. And the Lord had brought that money to me in a miraculous way anyway. And what did I learn? I learned from the courses that fear and greed in your motivation and in your heart can ruin your stock trading. You would look at the signals and the charts and things that are operating, and here's a sign you're coming up. Oh, it's time to sell, but you're hanging on for fear or greed, and then you don't. And how many times I did that? Over and over and over. And when I finally was done this, the lesson God was saying to me was, Terry, your heart is in the grip of fear and greed financially. You see, God could not bless me and pour out through me if my heart wasn't lined up with his. The kingdom of God gives by giving and receiving. And I had fear and greed. If you got fear and greed, you can't operate in the kingdom of God with giving and receiving. That was one of the huge lessons that I learned. And then what did I do with the company? Well, we were really stuck, and we're praying, oh, God, help. And all of a sudden, somebody we know asks if I could renovate a laundry room. And I said, sure, and then I could do this and do that. Sure, I could do these things. And my dad said, here's $100, Terry. Put an ad in the paper and do your handyman work because you can do all these home renovations. And I did, and the business took off and flourished. Next thing I knew, God provided an open door for me to start doing the video for the Campbell River City Council. I did that for over 15 years up till last year. And God opened up various doors that fit with the itinerant time. I'd go overseas for 2 weeks or so. I'd have some money when I came back from that, but not enough to cover when I was home. You see, I'd be home for 2 months and go away again. And so God was putting me through the ropes, learning how to walk with him. My biggest problem was spiritual performance obligations. Like I said, about tithing and other things that I would do. And tithe, you know, I won't get into tithing as a teaching right now, but you know, there's so much out there. And it's so crazy that you would be under a curse when God just blessed you and saved you. But here's the deal with tithing. I then began to study it up, and I went to my Christian friend, a pastor who was a Jewish man, came to Christ, and he was utterly financially blessed. They had millions of dollars in a huge business in London, Ontario, real estate and such, development. And I asked him when I was there with him preaching at his church, like, what about tithing? And he said, we don't tithe as Christians. He's a Jewish guy. We don't tithe as Christians. And I explain it to me. He says, a tithe is always in the Bible agricultural. That

the law. The tithe is given to the priests at the temple. That's the law. We have no temple. We have no priests. We don't have agriculture from Israel. Not only that, the law says if you're tithing money, you have to pay a penalty on top of it and buy back produce and then give it to the priests at the temple. Guess what? It doesn't fit Christians. It doesn't make any sense at all when you read the law of God. So, I studied it all. I read through it all. I was under an obligation, jumping a hoop, that you couldn't even find in the New Testament. What am I doing with myself? Well, anyway, I had to sort a lot of that sort of stuff out. And then what I found is, as I got into the love of God and the love anointing and the flow of its goodness and grace, is God wants to bless and give to us because he loves you. He wants to heal because he loves you. He wants to save people because he loves us. God so loved the world that he gave his only begotten son. And if he wouldn't even withhold his only son because of his love, you know, why would he withhold other things? Do you see what I'm saying? Why would he be sitting back waiting for your spiritual performance? You can't add a thing to him. So you get my drift here. That's half my message today. The other half here, I'm trying to take you in. The great passage I found was 2 Corinthians 9. Paul is talking to the Corinthians about giving a gift for the famine that's taking place back in Israel. And what he says, he wanted to collect the promised gift, but he didn't want to do it as an extraction, but as a willing gift. Now, where are they going to get this money? He who sows sparingly, he says, will reap sparingly. He who sows bountifully will reap bountifully. But each one of you must make up your mind. See, a lot of people get into the sowing and reaping and all this kind of stuff, and it is there in the Bible. But sowing and reaping is nature. And you can sow to the flesh and reap from the flesh corruption, sow to the spirit, reap from the spirit life. But God's kingdom works by giving and receiving. And he's asking them to give a gift. And he says, but you make up your own mind. There is no obligation whatsoever. God loves a cheerful tither? No. A cheerful giver. And God is able to, listen, provide you with every blessing in abundance. Wow. Why? God is able to provide you with every blessing in abundance so that you may always have enough of everything. He wants you to be content. He wants you to be supplied. And also provide an abundance for every good work. To be able to give to good work. Help people, bless people, help ministries. He wants you to do that. Where's it come from? God's abundant blessing that he gives to you. There it is. There's the process right there. 2 Corinthians 9, verse 8. Now, and he says this, as it is written,

sow from your need so you can get your seed and all this. It's not what it says. He supplies the seed for sowing and bread for food, will supply and multiply your resources and increase the harvest of your righteousness, and you will be enriched in every way for great generosity. You're enriched. He blesses you so you can be generous. There's the key, the flow, the tap. You open, the blessing comes in, the blessing flows out. And because of this generosity, it produces thanksgiving to God. And the rendering of this gift, service, supplies the wants of the saints and overflows in many thanksgivings to God. And under this test of service, in other words, he's asking them for it, you glorify God by obedience, acknowledging the gospel of Christ, and the generosity of your contribution for them and others. Wow! And they long for you. They pray for you because of the grace of God working in you. Thanks be to God, listen to this, for his inexpressible gift. What inexpressible gift? He's not talking salvation. He's talking supplying. He's talking money. He's talking blessing. The inexpressible, wonderful blessing of God. Key verse, God is able to provide you with every blessing in abundance so you have always have enough of everything and can provide in abundance for every good work. What can you say to that? When I started to study this, I got in the Greek words. I did all the stuff. This was years ago. And I began to rejoice and thank God. I said, Lord, switch my heart. I'd renounced my greed and I'd renounced my fear. I said, Lord, you are the abundant God. I freely receive from you. And what I find now is when I begin to celebrate how abundant is his goodness, that he has stored up in treasure for me because I fear him, and he works in public for those that trust him in the sight of the children of mankind. Psalm 31:19. It works. So my prayer for you today is no more religious obligation performance around supplying your needs and money and tithing and all the other stuff that comes out. No more. Abandoned. Repent of. Confess it as sin. All your attempts at self-righteousness by some religious obligation. God has never, ever been impressed with your tithing. He owns everything. He doesn't care. Do you understand what I'm saying? He's impressed with your faith when you say, oh, you're a good God. Oh, I love you and you love me. Oh, I know you have what Paul said in his abundance for every good work. Thank you, Lord. Thank you, Lord. I pray that that heart, that desire, that spirit come on you today in Jesus' name. Amen.

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0: 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That is the question.
1: Hamlet's famous words reflect a common conflict within the soul of many people today. Life is painful. Why not do whatever is necessary to end the pain? There is no hope. Hi, this is June Hunt from Hope for the Heart, and I want you to know that God has a very different message for you. In Jeremiah 29:11, he says, "I know the plans I have for you, plans to prosper you, not to harm you, plans to give you hope and a future." Do you know the Lord's plans for you? You can if you know Him personally. Do you want to know Him personally? You can by calling 1-888-NEED-HIM. That's 1-888-NEED-HIM.

Try it again. Here we go, Thursday. What? That was weird. Huh. Anyway, yeah, it says sun and cloud and dark cloud and rain and lightning. All mixed up. I actually heard thunder the other day. What it's saying is thunderstorms risk this afternoon. 70% chance of showers. High of 16 today. And overnight, same sort of thing. And then same tomorrow, I guess, only 12 degrees. Wow. I'm wearing a long sleeve shirt again. And then Saturday, Sunday, Monday, Tuesday, Wednesday, getting sun again. That's nice. Hey, this whole hantavirus thing is gone stupid and goofy. It's

0: That's nice. Hey, this whole hantavirus thing is gone stupid and goofy. It's, if they're fabricating, like you check it out, and unless they start changing it, hantavirus is not an issue, period. It's not transmissible between people. They said even like husband and wives don't pass it between each other. You got to catch it by breathing dust or touching something from a rodent that's got the hantavirus, like urine or whatever. And that's probably what happened on that cruise ship. And fatality rate there, when somebody has it, when somebody is an infirm person anyway, is way down the boots, like 1% or something. But they're making this up. They're trying to pump this up right now. What is this, a crisis to try to stop Trump in the midterm or get another COVID thing going? They're working on it like they did with monkeypox and all that other stuff. Here's, who's it, Colin, Ian Campbell, I can't remember, doctor. I watch once in a while here. He's got a little clip with, I think she's an epidemiologist, but listen to what's infuriating about the hantavirus madness. They're trying to rewrite the science. Dr. Claire Craig is setting it straight. What's infuriating
1: about the hantavirus madness is how they rewrite the science. Dr. Claire Craig has exposed two key points. The first, the 30% fatality rate is a lie. It's a scientific sleight of hand. That 30% fatality rate was only in a group of very sick people who'd already been admitted to hospital. It is not an infection rate within the population. She also said that transmission is so rare that even between a husband and wife, there would only be a 3% chance of transmitting the virus. It's always good to listen to Dr. Claire Craig. Check it out.
2: The sort of idea that there's a 30% mortality is based on a population who sort of turned up in hospital very, very sick.
3: Yes, so that's really case diagnosed case fatality rate.
2: Right.
3: Rather than infection fatality yes. rate.
2: And when you take the South American population and test them for antibodies, suddenly it turns out, oh, a whole load of people had this and didn't really get very sick. And we never really worried about it. We never really tested them. And so you don't use the wrong denominator to get to that 30% number.
3: Yeah.
2: Because people who are mildly ill with a mild fever and mild diarrhea, they'll just get on with it, get better. And that's the end of that.
3: I suppose it's also possible that household contacts, if someone from the ship, what we said are the second generation cases, if they go home, suppose a husband goes home, it's quite possible their wife would contract it and develop symptoms in 4 weeks' time. So there could be a few secondary cases from very close contact, human to human spread through saliva or sexual contact. That's possible that there could be a sprinkling of new cases.
2: I wouldn't say it's impossible, but I would say that it's even that's not very likely. So that study of 476, where they're trying to show human transmission, and I'm telling you that, you know, 0.6% were definite. If when they included all their possibles and probables, they got only 3.4%.
3: Yeah.
2: So the chances are a husband and wife, or if, you know, a family household contact is 97% not going to get it.
3: Right. The other thing that people have raised concerns on the comments is grandparents kissing grandchildren.
2: Really?
3: Hmm.
2: What are they?
3: Well, they're thinking if someone from the ship was a grandparent, and they went home and kissed their grandchildren, the saliva risk is.
2: Well, I mean, I think that's
3: remarkably unlikely.
2: It's, you know, if you've got hepatitis B, you can still kiss your grandchild.
3: Right.
2: And that's, I don't think they, it's really ridiculous, isn't it, this? And it.
0: Well, there you go. And Dr. Campbell and interviewing with the Dr. Claire Craig, who's right in the thick of this thing with hantavirus, like she knows all about the epidemiology and stuff, going, this is hype. We're getting another crock foisted on the population, guys, right now. So be aware of it. It is just not a thing, period. It isn't. I remember when this all came out with the cruise ship there last week, and I'm starting to look it up. I'm looking it up online and going, well, why are they even talking about it? This, the evidence

the information. They've been tracking hantavirus for 30, 40 years. They know, you know, the cases that get reported. It's just not a thing. Only possibility of it being dangerous is they turned it into a bioweapon to make it transmissible between people. We're not hearing any evidence of that. So where's Bonnie Henry? Come on. Stop this nonsense. This is crazy stuff that's going on right now. And it's just not there. Follow the science, you guys. Okay, so I'm telling you out there, everybody, don't worry about hantavirus at all. Everything I'm checking here says it's a gigantic nothing burger, except for these elites. Once again, sound like a familiar picture. Wow, what a morning to start off with. Well, anyway, praise the Lord. The truth shall set you free, huh? Let's play some more music. Here's Omega from Rebecca St. James.

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Hey, Bible readers, I'm Tara Lee Cobble, and I'm your host for The God Shot on 88.7 Spirit FM. Jesus was praying in a certain place, and when he finished, one of his disciples said to him, "Lord, teach us to pray as John taught his disciples." Luke 11:1. Prayer is a conversation with God, and it may seem that since Jesus is God, there'd be no reason for him to pray. But all throughout the Gospels, we see him talking to the Father. He shows us that oneness is about constant communication. Scripture says to pray without ceasing, to have a lifestyle of prayer, and Jesus demonstrates that. When the disciples see Jesus talking to the Father, they see something beautiful and desirable, and they want it for themselves. They say, "Teach us how to do that." So, if you feel awkward about prayer, the good news is it's a skill you can learn, and Jesus teaches us how to do it. He wants us to have relational intimacy with the Father, because he's where the joy is. To hear The God Shot again or to share it with friends, go to spiritfm.ca and click the God Shot link.

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Now, I'm looking forward to that, too. I've got my 1969 Pontiac Parisienne convertible. And headed out off and on already a bunch of times. Wanted to put bucket seats in it. I actually bought some nice leather bucket seats to go into it. And then a couple of years ago, I was able to get the original seats and console and everything else. The seats are totaled. But to find them is pretty unusual. Get them recovered and stuff. Costs a fortune to recover them. But then, you know, I took the bench seat out and went to try to put in the leather seats and all that. They wouldn't fit quite right. And they didn't look right. They didn't, you know, so I'm thinking I'll resell them. And what? I don't know. I'm going, God, give me away. So we'll find somebody. Anybody out there know somebody who does upholstery for a really good price? That would be great. I'd love that. Somebody going to reupholster the seat for a good price. So far, the prices are thousands and thousands and thousands of dollars. And it's like, what? Can't afford that. Well, I could afford it, but I don't want to spend the money, you know, like leave the bench seat in. But a couple $1,000, I guess I'd do it. 4,000? No. You know what I'm saying? And, but I'd love to get that in with the console in the middle and make the car look great. Anyway, going to be there on the 5th for that show and shine. Praise to the Lord. God is good. Looks like it's going to rain and thunder and lightning and all that later on. It's hard to tell. We've had clouded over. When I got up in the morning here, it was super bright and sunny. And now I'm looking out my front picture window here at Spirit FM. It's all blue sky. I look out the parking lot window to the east, and it's a cloudy sky. So, a mixed bag. Yes, it is indeed. Blessed are the merciful, for they shall obtain mercy. Isn't that interesting? The heart of God, the heart of Jesus. That's actually Jesus said that, Matthew 5:4. Blessed are the merciful. You show mercy, compassion, love to people. Right? And you can be merciful. That means you don't hold a grudge. If they wrong you, you forgive them. You are kind to them because the Father in heaven's been kind to you. If you got anybody that you're holding a grudge, anybody like that? Let it go. Let it go. It's a big fat IOU you're holding all the time. Just tear that thing up. You might not feel like it, but you do it because it's right. And so when you declare with your lips, I forgive so-and-so for what they did to me, just name it, say it. You've torn up the IOU. I forgive them. It's a done thing. It's not the feeling. It's the doing. And your words are what activates kingdom things. When you confess your sin, he's faithful and just forgive your sin. You don't think about your sin, not even, you know, it's a, you confess it, right? When you stay, I forgive so-and-so, they're forgiven. So blessed are the merciful, they shall obtain mercy. How about that? What else is up here? Boy, you got some interesting. I'm going to have a report at 10 o'clock here, but what's going on? They found all these things to do with the COVID vaccine batches. Now, I've been telling you that for years now because I saw different ones reporting on it, but I guess researchers now have proven it, locked it down. There was different batches distributed causing, you know, some were just saline and others caused death right away, 8,000% higher than normal rate and all this kind of stuff, all using government data. They found it all out. They're just, and it's been submitted to the military tribunal
in the U.S. Not to government, not to you know, Justice Department or something, but to the military, which means they're putting this all together for cases around being a treason or attack on America and all that. This is crazy what's going on right now. We pray, Lord, send your justice. And he is sending it. You know, people criticize me sometimes for talking politics. I'm telling you, the Bible is politics. It's loaded with politics. Jesus is Lord of and Prince of the kings of the earth. That's politics. He expects them to walk righteously. If they don't, finally he intervenes. It may be a whole generation of patience. We're in the season of his intervention. His judgments are in the earth right now. That is what you're seeing happen. And oh, I prayed for this to come for many, many years. It's here now. And we pray it in. I pray for it to hit our province, our streets, this drug stuff that goes on in Campbell River, the powers and principalities that are in back of addictions, and this crisis and this culture of death be destroyed, removed in Jesus' name. I pray for justice return to our courts. See, isn't it interesting how the liberals won't let there be jail time for criminals? What are they doing to us? Think about it. It's a plan. Anyway, so, you know, it's coming down. It's coming down. Keep praying. Keep praying, you guys. Hallelujah. Blessed are the merciful. Our job is to be merciful. Government's job is to carry out justice and righteousness. God's going to bring his final determination. He judges the governments that are in the

power. He deals with them. He deals with kings in the Bible. He's dealing with prime ministers like Starmer in UK right now. You know, it's amazing what's happening. Praise the Lord. I'll look in some of the news and I'll just be, you know, you just wonder and shake your head. And then other times I just praise God, man. Thank you, Lord. Come, Lord Jesus, come. May every eye see you. Come, Lord Jesus, come. May we perceive you on your throne. Let me see. In the queue here, I've got Bob Dylan. Wow, that's from way back, 1970s, I think. Bob Dylan, interesting rocker. He was kind of a weird guy. He had a voice that was all nasally. And got saved, at least for a while. Put out Christian album, Slow Train Coming. And this is from the album,

All right, I messed up the queue. Let me see if I can re-queue this for you. Okay. Yes, I did. Okay, it's going to start at the start again, so you hear it.

Hey, I want to put you on the fast track to God's blessing. Here it is, Psalm 34. He who would love life and see good days, let him keep his tongue from speaking evil, and his lips from speaking guile. Let him turn away from evil and do right, and seek peace and pursue it. His eyes of the Lord are on the righteous, his ears are open to their prayer, and the face of the Lord is against them that do evil. Your tongue, it's the rudder to your ship. And oh man, you can steer yourself with your words to God's blessing. Did you know that? Oh yeah, I mean, Jesus said, by your words you're justified, or by your words you're condemned. So let's get a hold of our tongue. Well, James says no man can tame the tongue, but God can do it. So you ask him to help. Lord, help me get a hold of my words and my tongue. He'll help. Now, in this day of internet slime, I mean, the mainstream media, the mainstream news is full of nothing but accusation, seems like. You get on to Facebook or one of these things, and then you look at the comments underneath, it just loses control and becomes a mess. You can get caught up into it, and if you do get caught up into it, you got a problem. You can get caught up into politics and your discussions with your family or friends. Critical, analytical, finger-pointing, all that junk, that's the devil being incarnated in your voice. Stop it! You'll never get blessed like that. But listen to this. Peter, the apostle, says, do not return evil for evil or reviling for reviling. That's something. Or, as he says another place, do not return insult with an insult. What do? He says, contrarywise. Instead, bless. You imagine that? Somebody says something negative, or you see something negative, or you read something negative, and you're just about to say it and complain about it and tell other people about it. Stop yourself. Instead, list up a prayer of blessing. You don't want that junk to continue. If you curse them, you're just continuing the devil's plan to curse them and to wreck their life and to ruin everything. Instead, you bless. When you start to bless, you're releasing God's kingdom. If they get blessed, maybe they'll get

saved. Maybe they'll get delivered. Maybe they'll get changed. Oh, my goodness, that would be fascinating. That's what blessing does. But now here's, as I said, the fast track to blessing in your life. He says, don't return evil for evil or cursing for cursing. Contrarywise, bless, because to this you've been called, so that you may obtain a blessing. You want God to bless you. You know, a lot of Christians do. All the stuff you can do. They go through all the hoops, all this. Oh, I'm going to tithe. Oh, I'm going to do this. You know, I'm going to pray all the time. I'm going to blah, blah, blah, blah, blah. Here it is, right there. Get a hold of how you talk. Become a man or woman of blessing. Don't complain. Don't curse. Don't pull down. Don't agree with the junk. Don't get caught up into it in your family around the supper table or with your friends or at the church or anything like that. Stop it. Instead, bless or say nothing at all. But when you become a person of blessing, it says here, you will obtain a blessing.

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Chris Tomlin. Boy, I like Chris Tomlin's stuff. Anyway, it's Terry here today at the radio station. Let's look at the Rolodex of Faith. This is a little flip chart of devotionals I got here, and it is May 14th. It's a good one. It's from Psalm 55, 22. Cast your burden on the Lord, and he shall sustain you. He'll never permit the righteous to be moved. From the world's perspective, there are many places you can go and find comfort, but there's only one place you can find a hand to catch your tears and a heart to listen to the ever-longing. True peace comes from God. Nothing is so great that God is not greater still. Is there urgency in your heart? Something that threatens your emotional well-being today and your ability to perform life? Take it to Jesus. Yeah. Cast your burden on the Lord, Psalm 55. He will sustain you. Interesting. You know, the Hebrew words there, I've looked them up years and years ago. They are using words that refer to loading a big load on the back of your pack animal, like a mule, like in the old days. The casting your care. Let's say you're going along, you're trying to carry, man, I got 100 kilograms in this pack of my back. It's just crushing me down. I can't handle 100 kilograms, even 50, you know. And you're going, this is nasty, nasty, nasty. And what it's saying is put it on the back of the pack animal, the mule or the donkey, and let the donkey carry the load. Now, the load is still there. You're walking along with the load carrier. And that's what it's saying God does for us. You cast that care on the Lord. You're walking along with the Lord who's carrying the load, and he'll look after things. So, you know, how do you do that? Well, here's the way I've done it, and it works really well, is I picture that problem I've got or that feeling I've got or whatever issue in my hand. I put my hands out in front of me and say, Lord, I take this, you know, my struggle with so-and-so or whatever. I take this issue right here. And I've cast it on you, and I make a motion with my hands like I'm putting it on the animal. What am I doing? I'm engaging my whole body, soul, and spirit in that. Here, I put it on you, Lord, in Jesus' name. And I might do that several times, but there's a point all of a sudden where you feel the peace of God come on it. You've actually released it. You've actually emotionally let go of it. The weight's come off. Your muscles are going, ah, you know. So you can do that. Here's Paul Rivard.

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1: Okay, Terry here, and boy, it is so interesting what's going on. Like the Bible says, be sure your sin will find you out. And what's done in secret, Jesus said, will be shouted from the housetops. Boy, it's happening right now. And what's coming out, now I told you about this during COVID, that there were bad batches. That was being reported already then, but that's been proven now. Every vaccine batch has a different formula. Let me read you this report. Paul White, Gold Eagles, talking about that. A data set, 12,000 lot numbers, cross-reference to the VAERS, Vaccine Adverse Events Reports. And the correlation is absolute. They can track three types of batches and what they did. They had a team of researchers, four statisticians, two pharmacologists, an FDA regulator, publishing their findings on Wednesday, 147 pages. They couldn't get a peer review because no journal would touch it, but so they released it directly to the public. And what they found was certain batches of the COVID-19 vaccine had 4,000% more adverse events than others. It was not a random variation. It was deliberate and systematic. There was patterns to where they went over and over and over again. It's like they were targeting something. It was interesting what went on. I remember a doctor in the Lower Mainland who was giving vaccines amongst First Nations communities, and he ended up going to the provincial government because he said, there's something wrong with this batch. There's so many people getting ill and dying. And they shut him down. Yep. So anyway, get this. And I'm going to read it. Lot number ending in 20A to 20F has near zero adverse events. They found it was saline, a placebo, water with a label. Lot numbers ending near 21,000K and then up to 21X, moderate adverse events, fatigue, myocarditis, blood cost, hospitalization rates, 300%.

percent above baseline. Lot numbers 22R through 22Z, catastrophic. Cardiac arrests, stroke, neurological damage, death rates 8,100% above statistical norms. Three tiers, three formulas being distributed in a pattern that ensured no single hospital or single city or demographic had enough to be catastrophic and trigger an obvious statistical signal, but spread thin. But it wasn't rare, and what they found is it wasn't random either. The catastrophic lots, here's what they found, were disproportionately sent to specific zip codes with high concentrations of military veterans, first responders, independent business owners, and communities with historically low compliance to federal mandates. In other words, more Republican districts. And then the moderate lots went to urban centers, high media consumption populations that would have report mild symptoms, the sort of normal thing that you think. And then the people promoting it on camera were got the placebos, the politicians, the media figures, pharmaceutical executives. They could track which batch with which formula, saline, went to where. The people on TV and the government people did not take the same formula. And they've now mapped out 12,000 lot numbers, every batch, every destination, every outcome. The data has now been loaded up the blockchain. It can't be retracted, can't be deleted, and it's there. And get this, the former FDA, Federal Drug Administration regulator, and the team said this was not negligence. This was a weapon deployment protocol disguised as public health. And now get this part, they submitted it into evidence in America to the military tribunal, case number GT2026-0441. Why a military tribunal? Why not the Justice Department? Because the military tribunal deals with things like attack on the country and cases where you've got treason. That's the level of what's going on right now. It's quite remarkable. I'm telling you, stuff is up. Everything is getting dealt with over and over again. And I say, thank you, Lord. May the truth come out. May justice prevail. And one reason they're using military tribunal as well is because of the threat on the nation and because of treason. The other reason, of course, is it's not compromised. Like, they can get into the bureaucracy of justice departments and stuff. Amazing. A man down in New Zealand recently found the same thing in his research, just using the government's vaccine data. Same evidence of batches like this. And what'd they do? The government arrested him. See, when that starts to happen, it's over the target. And I say, praise to the Lord.

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Okay, Terry, with you here. Wow, and we're getting some really hot, wild political news. And Donald Trump, of course, over there in China right now with a lot of the major leaders, like, you know, industrial leaders like Elon Musk and all those guys, Apple, Kim Cook, is it? And all those different guys there. He's trying to set up a deal with China. Here, mark my words. I think what's going to happen, you're going to see a major realignment in manufacturing, industry, finances of the world, all shifting around so they, instead of being predators against one another, like China can't do that anymore because of what Trump's done, they begin to be sovereign nations, independently able to manufacture with excellence and benefit their own people and their own country. Now, Mark Carney's on the other side. They're trying to stop this thing. They want to go on with the predatory globalist practices that we've seen, and he had his panic meeting there in Toronto, pulling them all together. Nope, not working. So, you know, what's this got to do with the Lord? Well, I'll just tell you what I told you over and over again. Last year, January 2025, suddenly the heavens opened over me, and I saw the Lord beginning a realignment of all the kingdom of God, the powers, the principalities, every alignment of the spiritual forces that's in the heavenly places that dominates and governs what happens on earth. Remember, God assigns angels over it, and then devils come in too. We've got all that kind of stuff. The Lord said, it's over. Everything changes now. And the activity began in the heavenlies. And then for 2026, the Lord spoke to me real clearly. Now we're going to see massive change. By the end of 2026, the entire global economic and political structure of the earth will be transformed. Mark my words. We're going to see China.

China eventually come into an open Christian revival. I believe that oppressive, controlling communist regime is going to either end or mutate or change into something much better. I mean, remember, China was, the Iron Curtain. Well, that was Russia, the Bamboo Curtain or whatever they call that. It was a closed country. Then they began to open up to modernization and manufacturing. But the globalists want to transfer all of our manufacturing over there for China's slave labor and take the benefits on route and get control of the earth. They wanted to control them, all the raw materials and everything and just have it all under control. No, it ain't happening. And oil's the first to go. By the end of the year, the price of gas is going to be way, way down. I guarantee it. I don't know what I can guarantee it, but I'm saying it's just going to happen. How can I guarantee it? I can't. But you know what I'm saying? It's just that way. Good news. God is on the throne. Jesus is on the throne. And we are praying here in Campbell River. I pray for a breakthrough with the evil systems that are trying to dominate our nation, trying to tear down everything. You know, the systematic, organized deconstruction of the Western nations as part of the globalist agenda. That's why we're going through it. We could have incredible development of our resources here in the nation. Mark Carney could join us up and partner us with the United States, and we would be prospering like crazy. Instead, he's an adversary. So this is all going to come to an end. It's not going to keep on. It's going to be dealt with one way or another. And I'm praying into this stuff. We're on the cusp of a revival, and part of the program I think God is up to is he's got to shaken Canadians to awaken Canadians to be hungry for some answer from God. For that's part of the revival that's coming in, you guys. It's got to shaken to awaken. That's what's going on right now. Oh, the shaking's coming. The shaking's starting to come down the pipeline. Regarding foreclosures on housing, it's happening. It's starting to sweep through the GTA in Toronto and other places. And my goodness, get ready. The hard times often bring the revival times. And what can I say? We need that revival. We need that revival right here in Vancouver Island. Pressing us in, praying, humbling ourselves with God, seeking his face, turning from our wicked ways. 2 Chronicles 7:14 says, God tells us, then I'll hear from heaven and forgive your sin and heal your land. Wow.

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0: Greetings, Living Waters, aka DJ Patrick. 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

Hey, Bible readers, I'm Tara Lee Cobble, and I'm your host for The God Shot on 88.7 Spirit FM. Jesus said to them, "When you pray, say, 'Father, hallowed be your name, your kingdom come.'" Luke 11:2. One day when Jesus is talking to the Father, his disciples ask him to teach them how to do it. They want to talk to God too. Jesus says prayer starts with relationship. If you've been adopted into God's family, then you're God's child and you can call him Father. He's the best Father, the one who fills in all the gaps and aches left by earthly fathers. Next, we recognize his holiness and his character. Remembering who God is sets us up to talk to him in a way that honors him. We also pledge our allegiance to his kingdom, confessing that his ways and his plans are best. It's an act of surrender that only comes from knowing and trusting him. Prayer is a regular conversation that increases our intimacy with the Father, and he's where the joy is. To hear The God Shot again or to share it with friends, go to spiritfm.ca and click the God Shot link.

Once by Fire from Victoria, John and Gail Bones. They're a great couple. I've had them up here a couple times in the studio. And I wonder if they got any new stuff. I've only got a couple of their, well, not CDs, memory sticks. They drop off a memory stick, you know, with their songs in it. Great blues music. Wouldn't it be good to have stuff like that? I would like a venue that I can always use, like that we just, a warehouse or anything. When I think a warehouse meeting place, I'm not interested in doing a church like Sunday morning church, but a venue for total change where we can do special things and prophetic praise, declaration, impartation meetings, special conferences, but some kind of a venue that is ours just to do this, you know? And then we could have John and Gail Bones come up here, for example, and play a special meeting or revivalists, evangelists, whatever, come in. And equipping meetings, prophetic presbytery time. Prophetic presbytery is when you get prophetic people gather around you, lay hands on you, and begin to listen to the Holy Spirit and prophesy over you. I grew up with, when I became a Christian, that was my norm. That's what I got introduced to Christ. Actually, I was at the meeting earlier on. First time, when I first asked Karen to come out, to go out with me. Our first date, I went to the Sunday evening meeting at Roundtree United Church where Reverend Doug Warren would host it. He would teach on the gifts of the Spirit, the impartation of the gifts of the Spirit and prophecy and all this kind of stuff. And he taught. They had a bit of worship with a piano. It was really good. And he taught about Ephesians something. And then they did a prophetic presbytery. And people all gathered around, Karen and me, sat down in the chair, laid hands on us, and began to pray in tongues, and then prophesied over us about our life together. Now, they didn't know the details. Probably some of the hard times, we wouldn't have wanted to get married, but, you know, with Megan and all that kind of stuff. But they prophesied about our life together. That's a prophetic presbytery. It's just like boom, boom, boom, boom, boom, boom. You know that you know you're hearing God. What happened in Ephesus, or not Ephesus, where Paul and Barnabas heard, you know, that there was prophets and teachers, Antioch, pardon me. They were ministering to the Lord. And the Holy Spirit said, set aside Paul and Barnabas for the work I've called them for. They gathered around them, laid hands on them. That's a prophetic presbytery. All these prophets laying hands on them, imparting to them the power of God, the gifts of the Holy Spirit, launching them out into the ministry, and they went out with power. And Paul and Barnabas, so where'd they go? Well, they went out to synagogues here and there and everywhere, especially in the dispersed areas where there were Jews that hadn't returned to Israel after the dispersion that happened a couple hundred years ago. They'd settled in other nations, but they still were observant Jews. And they hit synagogues. So that's where Paul and Barnabas began to go. Interesting, huh? Anyway, so I'm just saying I'd like to have a... Do you know anybody out there know a place like that? Know somebody that has a building or warehouse, a meeting room, a couple hundred people could meet at that we could just have? That would be great. That'd be amazing. God's the God of the impossible. I think that's a really cool idea. I don't know. I'm just putting it before the Lord. Lord, I want my inheritance, like Caleb. Okay. Larry Norman's coming next. Boy, there's another rocker. We got rockers coming up today. I got Bob Dylan back. Larry Norman. Larry Norman, I remember seeing him back in Jesus 76 or something like that. It was like a outdoor... Jesus Camp Festival in Brantford, Ontario, or just outside of Brantford. And we went down for the weekend. It was a weekend thing. And they had different guest speakers and different bands. And it was really good because Larry Norman came and Randy Stonehill came. And what's his name? Benny Hinn. Benny Hinn was there and did special meetings. Now, Benny Hinn was not the big, hugely known guy then. He was starting his ministry out, like, just starting. But he had, you know, anointing and healings and things would happen.
and Jesus 76. Amazing. So that's where I heard Larry Norman, you know, long blonde hair down past his shoulders, kind of like I used to have, and singing, "Why don't you look into Jesus? He has the answer."

Yeah. Rob Berg. I like Rob's stuff. He's a Canadian guy from back a ways. And we had him out to our church in the 1990s there at the Four Square Church. And we were having the revival meetings. Great ministry, great music and stuff. And it was really good. I think he passed away, though. He was younger than me, but I think he passed away a few years ago, sadly. Anyway, there we go. We've got things old, things new, things wonderful, things blue, singing the blues, all that. Listen to this. Here's something. Job 24:13. There are those who rebel against the light. They do not know its way or abide in its paths. Yes, so some people rebel against the light of God. Proverbs 4:19. The way of wickedness is like darkness. They don't know what makes them stumble. Yeah, they don't know. That's going on in our culture right now. Look, our culture is just stumbling along, falling apart, and they don't know why. And we know. Just turn from God. He has a way that works. When you want to go your own way, don't be surprised when it doesn't work. It's just that simple, you guys. Maybe I'm talking to somebody out there. You haven't given your life to Jesus. Say yes to him. Here's Isaiah 26. The way of the just is upright. Oh, most upright. And Lord, you weigh the path of the just. Yes, in the way of your judgments, O Lord, we wait for you. And the desire of our soul is for your name and the remembrance of you. We remember you. We've desired you in the night. Yes, by my spirit within me, I seek you early. Wow. The Lord weighs the upright. He sees when you're walking along with him. And he says, yeah, look at that. We desire him in the night. I'll pray before I go to bed. And then when I get into bed, I keep on praying. And then usually I just fall asleep after that. But we desire you in the night. My spirit within me seeks you early. For, now here's a line that's really interesting. For when your judgments are in the earth, the inhabitants of the world will learn right.

righteousness. See, they're in the darkness. They're stumbling. They don't know why. They rebel against the light, and yet we stay right, you know, with him. And it says, why do we seek him? Because when your judgments are in the earth, the inhabitants of the world learn righteousness. God, and this is happening right now, God's judgments are in the earth right now. That's what's happening. He's shaking and rocking and rolling and messing up the whole sphere of the world's finances, the alignments of nations, the collusions of the high and mighty and elites and globalists and powers and principalities being cast down from the heavenlies, and new authorities in the spirit realm set up, angels taking their place in answer to prayer. Oh boy, we don't even know the extent of what God's up to. And all of it's shaken out here on earth, and his judgments are in the earth. I was telling you about what's all coming out now about the COVID vaccine and the batch numbers, and how that's gone into the military tribunals, which will be looking at it for reasons of treason and national threats. Boy, there is stuff that's up right now that is so huge, and God's in it. And when his judgments are in the earth, the inhabitants of the earth will learn righteousness. How do we learn righteousness? Well, when you don't know the way and it gets dark and then you go God's way and it turns light, you go, oh, that's the way we should go, right? Yep. It's just so simple. Hey, this doesn't work. I'm going to stop doing that. This way that God described, hey, that does work. I'm going to start doing that. Maybe that's for you today. Maybe you've been going your own path for a whole long time, trying to figure it out for yourself. I'm going to do what makes sense to me. There's a way that seems right to a man. That way ends in death, the Bible says. Stop it. Stop going the way that seems right to you. Just be done with that mess. And instead, go in the way God says is right. That's the fear of the Lord. That's wisdom. I'm telling you, if you go the way God says is right, you're going to have life. It ends up there. Yep. So do it. Well, and with the troubles and hardships that come along the way, don't let your heart be hardened. Keep your heart soft and tender to Jesus.

0: The Congressional Medal of Honor, America's highest award for valor in military battle, was most recently awarded to Salvatore Giunta. Amid heavy gunfire in Afghanistan, Sal risked his life rescuing other soldiers from the jaws of death. He deserved the Medal of Honor. 2,000 years ago, Jesus entered the heat of spiritual battle to rescue the entire human race. He died in that battle because of our sins, then rose from the dead with the name to be honored above all names. The Bible says that someday every knee will bow and every tongue will give Jesus the praise he deserves. But before then, we need to confess our sins and accept the price that Jesus paid for our forgiveness. Jesus dying to rescue you from eternal death was a wonderful act of valor. For you to die without taking him as your Savior would be a tragedy. Surrender your life to your rescuer. 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
5: 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My husband died at a young age while saving my son. Well, that's life. I'm not complaining. I'm writing to tell you that I began praying and seeking God because I listened to you. 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
7: When we were kids, hiding was a lot of innocent fun. But now that we're adults, the games of hiding are long gone, right? Wrong. We still hide from people, but now it's not a lot of fun. The

0: Fear of getting found out is pretty frightening. Often we have areas of weakness, guilt, shame, and sin that we work hard at hiding. But there is a danger in hiding. We gradually close ourselves off from others, subtly fearing that they might find out who we really are. But the more we hide, the more vulnerable we are to moral failure. Hiding who we really are is a very risky game. But there's a much better way. Find someone you can trust, a friend, a counselor, a pastor. 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Allowing someone else to see the real you will be a step toward being true to yourself. And Jesus said that truth shall make you free. So make plans now to come out of that shell you've been hiding in. It's time to stop hiding.
1: Ready or not, here I come.
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Welcome to the Hotel Cantaforgia. Sounds like that old classic rock song, but it's like Jesus and Mary and Joseph, you know, trying to, the birth of Jesus, trying to find the place that they can stay for the night. Interesting. Okay, praise God. Got news at noon coming up. Got some commentary coming up. Got a good message teaching you about blessings and the goodness and the love and grace of God. All of that coming up in the next hour for you. And then I expect Anna's going to be along for the afternoon. And I'll be back with my pre-made, souped up, ready to go show at 4 o'clock.

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2: All right, it is time for the news. And first good piece of news is because of the rain, the province has now lifted the coastal campfire ban, and that's good ahead of the long weekend here. And that starts on Friday, this Friday, May 15th at noon, says BC Wildfire Service. Now, Category 2 and 3 open burning are still closed, and that's the sort of thing like burn barrels and exploding targets and all that kind of stuff. But you can now have campfires again, it's provided it's not in a windy area or there's, you know, you got the fuel break and all the usual things. Campfires, that means you can have beach fire and stuff. No burn barrels or cages or open air incinerators and all that kind of stuff. So good news, they're doing the right thing here. I was thinking that maybe it was a bit radical just to cancel everything. That said, there is a wildfire burning down near Port Alberni. The crews are responding to it. It's up near the lookout and the popular hiking trail. And they're classifying it, at least as of me recording the news here, as out of control, meaning it's spreading and they are trying to get a perimeter up. The fire is outside both the Cherry Creek Fire Department and Port Alberni Fire Protection, but there are crews on the scene and a helicopter from Qualicum Beach was spotted circling the area. They've activated Emergency Operations Center as well in response to the wildfire. Also, what we've got going on here is the Evergreen Dog Park is partially closed this week. That's out at the corner of Peterson and Evergreen, that big field that used to belong to the Evergreen School. The small dog park area is open, but the large part is having some maintenance work. Coming up on May 30th, Saturday, is an open house, 10 to 2 p.m. at the Fire Hall downtown. It's the free family centered event when you got, you know, tours around and kids can climb in the equipment and all that kind of stuff. It's always a real fun program. And sometimes they get to demonstrate the jaws of life and crack open a vehicle and all that kind of stuff. Here's a piece of news also from the Strathcona Regional District that they're going to be picking up wood debris at the end of your driveway on Monday, May 25th. Now, this is like big, long branches, even like 30 feet long, 10 meters, the size around as your hand, pretty large. And they'll asking you to put it out at the end of your driveway or whatever, butt ends all in the same direction so they can feed it into the wood chipper. That's neat. They're going to come by with a wood chipper and do not block traffic with your debris, they said. Any debris brought to the driveway after 9 a.m. Monday 24th may not be picked up. So you got to get that going pretty early there. Let me see. Now we're going to move on here to Mission Network News and some news about what's happening in Lebanon. And of course, you know, the proxies of Iran are staging attacks still against Israel, and they're having to attack. Let's hear what's going on there.
3: I'm Ruth Kramer with Mission Network News. Lebanon wants Israeli attacks to stop ahead of peace talks in the United States on Thursday and Friday. Hartford Lebanon's Camille Melki says Washington doesn't have an unbiased role in hosting the discussion.
4: The U.S.'s desire is that Israel sign peace agreements with the other neighbors, as it did with Egypt and Jordan.
3: Conflict won't stop believers from caring for the displaced. Some 1.2 million people have been driven from their homes in southern Lebanon.
4: It is important that everybody we come in contact with knows and understands what drives us. We are sent in with the love of Jesus Christ, sharing it with everyone in need, regardless of their faith, their ethnic background, and political affiliation.
3: And one tactic of spiritual warfare is convincing us that certain people aren't worthy of love. That's a daily reality in ministry to those struggling with addiction. Brandon Bauer from the Lighthouse recalls Chris, a young man battling multiple addictions. After Chris stole money from the team, their decision to forgive him revealed Jesus' love in a powerful way. Stories like his point to a bigger truth.
5: All believers have a responsibility to care for the broken.
3: Just as Christ cared for them in their brokenness. Another example is Matt. Though he knew Christ, poor hygiene made him unwelcome in local churches. The team lovingly taught him how to care for himself, looking past outward appearance to see the value of his soul.
6: If we're not loving others well, we're not representing Christ
3: pray that churches would see the unlovable and show them Christ through their care. Thanks for listening to Mission Network News, a service of One Way Ministries. 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I'm Ruth Kramer.
2: All right, Will, we've got 60% chance of showers right through till Saturday. For Thursday, a high of 15 degrees, and then overnight to 9. Friday, high of 12 degrees. That's chilly! Down to 7. And then on Saturday, May 16th, the sun cloud's going to come back and clearing off overnight. Cloudy day on Sunday. The Monday and Tuesday looks like sun's coming back here. So, yeah, this rain's coming in. Nice to have a bit of rain because the fire ban ends on noon on Friday. So you can have your campfires and beach fires this weekend. Whee! Well, stay tuned for commentary coming up in a bit.

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3: Okay, I have gotten the commentary time here, Alberta Premier Danielle Smith, and you can tell why she is at the very height of popularity, her and her government in Alberta, wanting to restore common sense and everything that's right to the province and, oh Lord, bring it to the rest of the country here. But Alberta really just made history when you listen to the message that she brought there in this conference in Alberta. Listen to this.
4: So, under conservative leadership, Alberta's economy is booming. But our ideas do not stop there, because in Alberta, we are also putting an end to the era of wokeism. We passed... Yep. We passed the Jordan Peterson Law to create principles of neutrality that prohibit professional regulatory bodies from punishing individuals based on their personally held views or political beliefs. We recently introduced Bill 25, the act to remove politics and ideology from the classrooms, because classrooms should not be woke echo chambers. We think schools should be places of learning, where students are taught how to think, not what to think, and where diverse viewpoints are presented fairly and without bias. Yeah. We also passed legislation to ensure that children do not undergo medical, hormonal, or surgical interventions to change their gender, which could permanently limit their ability to have kids. It's why we will protect women and girls in sport, and it's why we'll ensure parents are always informed about the issues that are going on with their kids. And instead of letting charter challenges stall these laws in the courts, leaving children at risk, we did invoke the notwithstanding clause, because when we said we would use every legal tool to protect kids, we meant it. Yeah. On top of that, we introduced legislation to ensure sexually explicit graphic content is kept out of school libraries, so that pornographic images are not getting into the hands of seven-year-old kids. I just can't believe the left pushed back so hard on against us on that one. It's bananas. In Alberta, we also rejected the safe supply of taxpayer-funded drugs. Instead, we're prioritizing recovery and treatment to ensure the vulnerable get the support that they need. And while the courts have weakened the guardrails around MAID at an alarming rate, conservatives know that when it comes to something as serious and irreversible as medical assistance in dying, there have to be clear safeguards, strict oversight, and real protection for vulnerable Albertans. And that's why Alberta introduced legislation to prohibit MAID for those under 18 and for those whose sole condition is a mental illness. Yeah. You may have heard, we will also not participate in the federal government's

0: gun grab program. Yeah, we've instructed our police services and our Crown prosecutors that this is just not our law enforcement priority. We want them going after real bad guys. In fact, if anyone is trying to take away Albertans' guns who is not licensed as a seizure agent by Alberta's chief medical or chief firearms officer, they could actually be arrested. So, yep. And in Alberta, we also passed the Provincial Priorities Act to ensure that funding from Ottawa is spent on our provincial priorities instead of on virtue signaling political programs and pet projects. So I think I got through all of them. There might be a few that I missed, but you can see this is the difference that conservative leadership makes. And it's proof that when you get the fundamentals right and stay true to conservative values, the results will follow. I may be a little bit biased, but I'm very proud of what myself and our colleagues in the legislative chamber are building in Alberta. Because the truth is we're doing something right and people are noticing. We will stay focused on results, focused on opportunity, and focused on making life better for every single person who calls our beautiful province home. Because this is how conservatives win, by putting our principles into action and showing people that our ideas work to make people's lives better. And if we stay true to that and keep on delivering real results, we won't just win in Alberta, we will win across the country, because our politics don't just win elections, they build stronger provinces, a stronger country, and a better future for everyone. And together we can ensure that Canada remains forever strong and free.
1: Wow. So, Premier
0: under conservative leadership, Alberta's economy.
1: Danielle Smith. And what a statement. This is just amazing. Amazing. May all of Canada go in this direction. Now, right and left, you know, woke versus conservative. Do you know this is in the Bible? Yeah, Ecclesiastes 10:2. Listen to this. A wise man's heart inclines to the right, but the heart of a fool to the left. And even as the fool walks along the road, his sense is lacking, and he shows everyone that he is a fool. Wow.

Okay, Terry here, and boy, it is so interesting what's going on. Like the Bible says, be sure your sin will find you out. And what's done in secret, Jesus said, will be shouted from the housetops. Boy, it's happening right now. And what's coming out? Now, I told you about this during COVID, that there were bad batches. That was being reported already then, but that's been proven now. Every vaccine batch has a different formula. Let me read you this report. Paul White, Gold Eagles, talking about that. A data set, 12,000 lot numbers, cross-referenced to the VAERS, Vaccine Adverse Events Reports. And the correlation is absolute. They can track three types of batches and what they did. They had a team of researchers, four statisticians, two pharmacologists, an FDA regulator, publishing their findings on Wednesday, 147 pages. They couldn't get a peer review because no journal would touch it, but so they released it directly to the public. And what they found was certain batches of the COVID-19 vaccine had 4,000% more adverse events than others. And it was not a random variation. It was deliberate and systematic. There was patterns to where they went over and over and over again. It's like they were targeting something. It was interesting. I remember a doctor in the Lower Mainland who was giving vaccines amongst First Nations communities, and he ended up going to the provincial government because he said, there's something wrong with this batch. There's so many people getting ill and dying. And they shut him down. Yep. So anyway, get this. And I'm going to read it. Lot number ending in 20A to 20F has near zero adverse events. They found it was saline, a placebo, water with a label. Lot numbers ending near 21,000K and then up to 21X, moderate adverse events, fatigue, myocarditis, blood cost, hospitalization rates, 300% above baseline. Lot numbers 22R through 22Z, catastrophic, cardiac arrest, stroke, neurological damage, death rates 8,100% above statistical norms. Three tiers, three formulas being distributed in a pattern that ensured no single hospital or single city or demographic had enough to be catastrophic and trigger an obvious statistical signal, but spread thin. But it wasn't rare, and what they found is it wasn't random either. The catastrophic lots, here's what they found, were disproportionately sent to specific zip codes with high concentrations of military veterans, first responders, independent business owners, and communities with historically low compliance to federal mandates. In other words, more Republican districts. And then the moderate lots went to urban centers, high media consumption populations that would have report mild symptoms, the sort of normal thing that you think. And then people promoting it on camera got the placebos, the politicians, the media figures, pharmaceutical executives. They could track which batch with which formula, saline, went to where. The people on TV and the government people did not take the same formula. And they've now mapped out 12,000 lot numbers, every batch, every destination, every outcome. The data has now been loaded up the blockchain. It can't be retracted, can't be deleted. And it's there. And get this, they say the former FDA, Federal Drug Administration regulator on the team said, this was not negligence. This was a weapon deployment protocol disguised as public health. And now get this part. They submitted it into evidence in America to the military tribunal, case number GT-2026-0441. Why a military tribunal? Why not the Justice Department? Because the military tribunal deals with things like attack on the country and cases where you've got treason. That's the level of what's going on right now. It's quite remarkable. I'm telling you, stuff is up. Everything is getting dealt with over and over again. And I say, thank you, Lord. May the truth come out. May justice prevail.
And one reason they're using military tribunal as well is because of the threat on the nation and because of treason. The other reason, of course, is it's not compromised. Like, they can get into the bureaucracy of justice departments and stuff. Amazing. A man down in New Zealand recently found the same thing in his research, just using the government's vaccine data. Same evidence of batches like this. And what'd they do? The government arrested him. See, when that starts to happen, it's over the target. And I say, praise to the Lord.

All right, Terry here with you. Going to get into a bit of scriptures on finances. My conviction is we're coming into more stressful times, and then you believe it, than we've had before. And, oh boy, it's going to be something. But you know what? God loves us. God wants to bless us. The Bible is full of blessing from the Lord over and over again. You know, it's like he said to Adam and Eve, you know, be fruitful and multiply. Said that to Noah. He said that to Abraham. He is a God who loves fruitfulness, and he wants to bless. He blessed them, and he said, be fruitful and multiply. Anyway, there's lots going on these days financially, and a lot of pressure on everybody financially. And what I want to do is get into some scriptures here about you walking in the Lord financially. This is such an important thing. 2 Corinthians 9 is a great scripture for it, and I'm going to go over that. Now, why am I sharing all this? Well, the Lord said to me years ago, well, first of all, it was my own life. I had to sort out how to receive blessing and goodness from the Lord. And then secondly, that I would begin to teach in the radio how you receive it. It's like God, you know, shows me first how I need to do it, and then I can tell you guys how to do it. And there's so much stuff out there as junk. I am telling you, there is so much garbage out there. That puts you into some sort of a religious performance obligation that you just got to jump all these hoops before God will provide for you. Like, you know, one of the ones I talk about occasionally is about tithing and how God dealt with me in tithing. Not to do it. I had to renounce it. Why? Think about it for a second. Here you are, a brand new believer in Christ. You were a sinner, and Jesus loved you and died for you on the cross. And he redeemed you from the curse and brought eternal life and gives you the blessing of the Holy Spirit. And now the church tells you, if you don't tithe, you're under a curse. What? Malachi says you're under a curse, you know, and all that. Oh, well,

No. I'm telling you what, the way to walk with God in financial security and blessing is He is the source of love and life and security and blessings. Psalm 93, Psalm 107, all those places, you look at them. Oh my goodness, God will supply all your needs according to your tithe on earth? No. According to your riches, His riches in glory in Christ Jesus. Now, I was a person wrapped up in all this. I went for years jumping all the spiritual hoops. And then God led us out. He was gracious. He provided for us many years. I had a salary in the church. And, you know, even though I had the salary, it seemed like things were tight. But when I came out following Him to launch out into itinerant ministry, oh my gosh, we were going broke bad and borrowing money to cover the bills. That was not a good situation. And yet I kept back to the Lord again and again. God, did you really say we're supposed to do this? Yep. Okay, God, you got to show me what to do. And the Lord began to convict me, or should I say afflict me with things, to try to sort out what life was about. He did some strange things with my life. I'm telling you. One of the ones that happened early on is He told me to start incorporate a company. And I don't know, what for? What am I going to do with it? But I did what He said, and I incorporated a company. I called it Miracles in the Marketplace, because that, by faith, expecting miracles to happen. I didn't know what to do, but then I felt led along by the Lord to take a stock trading course and take some money that He'd blessed me with and trade stocks. But something different happened after I did the course and I started trading. I could make money, and then I'd lose it, and I'd make it, and I'd lose more. And then I finally lost all $5,000, and that was it. When I said, if I lose it all, I'm done. And the Lord had brought that money to me in a miraculous way anyway. And what did I learn? I learned from the courses that fear and greed in your motivation and in your heart can ruin your stock trading. You would look at the signals and the charts and things that are operating, and here's a sign you're coming up. Oh, it's time to sell, but you're hanging on for fear or greed, and then you don't. And how many times I did that? Over and over and over. And when I finally was done this, the lesson God was saying to me was, Terry, your heart is in the grip of fear and greed financially. You see, God could not bless me and pour out through me if my heart wasn't lined up with His. The kingdom of God gives by giving and receiving. And I had fear and greed. If you got fear and greed, you can't operate in the kingdom of God with giving and receiving. That was one of the huge lessons that I learned. And then what did I do with the company? Well, we were really stuck, and we're praying, oh, God, help. And all of a sudden, somebody we know asks if I could renovate a laundry room, and I said, sure, and then I could do this and do that. Sure, I could do these things. And my dad said, here's $100, Terry. Put an ad in the paper and do your handyman work, because you can do all these home renovations. And I did, and the business took off and flourished. Next thing I knew, God provided an open door for me to start doing the video for the Campbell River City Council. I did that for over 15 years up till last year. And God opened up various doors that fit with the itinerant time. I'd go overseas for 2 weeks or so. I'd have some money when I came back from that, but not enough to cover when I was home. You see, I'd be home for 2 months and go away again. And so God was putting me through the ropes, learning how to walk with Him. My biggest problem was spiritual performance obligations. Like I said, about tithing and other things that I would do. And tithe, you know, I won't get into tithing as a teaching right now, but you know, there's so much out there. And it's so crazy that you would be under a curse when God just blessed you and saved you. But here's the deal with tithing. I then began to study it up, and I went to my Christian friend, a pastor who was a Jewish man, came to Christ, and he was utterly financially blessed. They had millions of dollars in a huge business in London, Ontario, real estate and such, development. And I asked him when I was there with him preaching at his church, like, what about tithing? What do

And he said, we don't tithe as Christians. He's a Jewish guy. We don't tithe as Christians. And explain it to me. He says a tithe is always in the Bible agricultural. That's the law. The tithe is given to the priests at the temple. That's the law. We have no temple. We have no priests. We don't have agriculture from Israel. Not only that, the law says if you're tithing money, you have to pay a penalty on top of it and buy back produce and then give it to the priests at the temple. Guess what? It doesn't fit Christians. It doesn't make any sense at all when you read the law of God. So, I mean, I studied it all. I read through it all. There's no. Okay? I was under an obligation, jumping a hoop, that you couldn't even find in the New Testament. What am I doing with myself? Well, anyway, I had to sort a lot of that sort of stuff out. And then what I found is, as I got into the love of God and the love anointing and the flow of its goodness and grace, is God wants to bless and give to us because he loves you. He wants to heal because he loves you. He wants to save people because he loves us. God so loved the world that he gave his only begotten son. And if he wouldn't even withhold his only son because of his love, you know, why would he withhold other things? Do you see what I'm saying? Why, you know, if God, like, why would he be sitting back waiting for your spiritual performance? You can't add a thing to him. So you get my drift here. That's half my message today. The other half here, I'm trying to take you in. The great passage I found was 2 Corinthians 9. Paul is talking to the Corinthians about giving a gift for the famine that's taking place back in Israel. And what he says, he wanted to collect the promised gift, but he didn't want to do it as an extraction, but as a willing gift. Now, where are they going to get this money? He who sows sparingly, he says, will reap sparingly. He who sows bountifully will reap bountifully. But each one of you must make up your mind. See, a lot of people get into the sowing and reaping and all this kind of stuff, and it is there in the Bible. But sowing and reaping is nature. And you can sow to the flesh and reap from the flesh corruption, sow to the spirit, reap from the spirit life. But God's kingdom works by giving and receiving. And he's asking them to give a gift. And he says, but you make up your own mind. There is no obligation whatsoever. God loves a cheerful tither? No. A cheerful giver. And God is able to, listen, provide you with every blessing in abundance. Wow. Why? God is able to provide you with every blessing in abundance so that you may always have enough of everything. He wants you to be content. He wants you to be supplied. And also provide an abundance for every good work. To be able to give to good work. Help people, bless people, help ministries. He wants you to do that. Where's it come from? God's abundant blessing that he gives to you. There it is. There's the process right there. 2 Corinthians 9, verse 8. Now, and he says this, as it is written, God scatters abroad. God gives to the poor. His righteousness endures forever. Now, he that supplies seed to the sower and bread for food. Now, this is where you get the sowing and reaping. Some people are saying, oh, you got to empty out your pockets. You're going to sow from your need so you can get your seed and all this. It's not what it says. He supplies the seed for sowing and bread for food, will supply and multiply your resources and increase the harvest of your righteousness, and you will be enriched in every way for great generosity. You're enriched. He blesses you so you can be generous. There's the key, the flow, the tap. You open, the blessing comes in, the blessing flows out. And because of this generosity, it produces thanksgiving to God, and the rendering of this gift service supplies the wants of the saints and overflows in many thanksgivings to God.
and under this test of service, in other words, he's asking them for

You glorify God by obedience, acknowledging the gospel of Christ, and the generosity of your contribution for them and others. Wow! And they long for you. They pray for you because of the grace of God working in you. Thanks be to God. Listen to this, for his inexpressible gift. What inexpressible gift? He's not talking salvation. He's talking supplying. He's talking money. He's talking blessing. The inexpressible, wonderful blessing of God. Key verse, God is able to provide you with every blessing in abundance, so you have always have enough of everything and can provide in abundance for every good work. What can you say to that? When I started to study this, I got in the Greek words. I did all the stuff. This is years ago. And I began to rejoice and thank God. I said, Lord, switch my heart. I'd renounced my greed and I'd renounced my fear. I said, Lord, you are the abundant God. I freely receive from you. And what I find now is when I begin to celebrate how abundant is his goodness, that he has stored up in treasure for me because I fear him, and he works in public for those that trust him in the sight of the children of mankind. Psalm 31:19. It works. So my prayer for you today is no more religious obligation performance around supplying your needs and money and tithing and all the other stuff that comes out. No more. Abandoned, repent of, confess it as sin, all your attempts at self-righteousness by some religious obligation. God has never, ever been impressed with your tithing. He owns everything. He doesn't care. Do you understand what I'm saying? He's impressed with your faith when you say, oh, you are a good God. Oh, I love you and you love me. Oh, I know you have what Paul said in his abundance for every good work. Thank you, Lord. Thank you, Lord. I pray that that heart, that desire, that spirit come on you today in Jesus' name. Amen.

And that was Mavis Staples in Times Like These. Hi and welcome. It's Anna here. Thanks for joining me this afternoon. This is my perpetual calendar. As the blossom cannot tell what becomes of its fragrance, so no one can tell what becomes of his influence. Make me aware, Lord, that today never returns. May the sweet fragrance of your loving kindness follow me through this day. Amen.

And that was Colton Dixon, Made to Fly. Hi and welcome. It's Anna. Thanks for joining me this afternoon. How are you doing today? I'm going to talk a little bit about waiting. My Streams in the Desert devotional has some commentary about waiting. And there's a really good song from Bethel Music with Christine DeMarco. It's called Take Courage, God's in the Waiting. And I want to tell you the story behind that song. She says, I consider this song to be 10 years in the making, a finishing of a season kind of song. For me, we had recently purchased a house last year, and I had the lyrics, watch your triumph unfold in a frame that a friend made me. When we had finally got to move into the house, I put this on the mantle and started weeping. I realized it had been 10 years in the making. It had been a tough time in San Francisco in a prayer movement, and it was one of those places in life where you couldn't see where you were going and just putting one foot in front of the other time after time. And that's what this song is about, this mystery of what surrounds you, not being able to see what's coming. You can't go back and you just have to trust. It's about God not abandoning us in those places of waiting. He's with us on our whole journey. When we get to the end of the process, we can look back and see that he's been with us every step of the way, and he lit up our road behind us. He lit up our road behind us. And so getting this house and the waiting that it had been, and she sees this frame, watch your triumph unfold, this picture with these words, watch your triumph unfold. And she sees where God brought her. And sometimes when you have to wait for something for a long time, you value it more. Or when you've had to save for something for a long time and you know what it cost. And so there's beautiful things in the waiting.

0: Jesus is coming back.
1: And that was Forrest Frank, Jesus is Coming Back Soon. Hi and welcome. It's Anna here. Thanks for joining me this afternoon. My Streams in the Desert devotional is talking a little bit about waiting, so I thought I would make some comments about that first. There are things that are worth waiting for. First of all, we can think when we just look at the word waiting, it's like, oh, waiting, you know, and that's so far down the road and that's so long from now, that's so far away. But there's things that are worth the wait, and there's an excitement and an anticipation in waiting for things that you don't have with instant gratification. There's something better than instant gratification and good things to wait for. We don't have to have everything right away. I'm looking back at old pictures right now because Teo is graduating and I have to submit some photos of him. And I look back to when our two oldest boys didn't have beds and they were sleeping on mattresses on the floor. Or one of them, we had a futon and they shared a futon at one point. And I look at these beautiful pictures and probably in my mind, I was thinking, oh, we don't have this yet, or we don't have this, we don't have these things. And I look back at that beautiful time where I was missing and lacking nothing, you know, and sometimes you don't know it. You're lacking nothing. You've got everything. And things that are of value, when you've had to save for something, you see sometimes the true value, or you're more excited about something that you had to wait for. You can think about waiting for a spouse and how you realize, oh, I wish I could have maybe got married sooner or something, but they were worth waiting for. You can think about waiting to be together until you got married and how much value there is in that, how very special that time is, how honoring to God it is to walk in those ways, to delay instant gratification, to care more about what God values. And other times, like our oldest son, he didn't get a phone until he was just finished grade 11 because he was going to get a job and then go into his grade 12 year. And there's a joy in not having everything that everyone else has and being okay. And being okay to wait for something and then having the reward of I've waited for this and I was okay. I had a good life and the reward of getting that after that duration. I think there's a book that's called The Joy in Waiting, something like that. I haven't read it, but I think I would like it.

Hey, have you got a classic car or motorcycle or vintage that you'd like to show off at a show and shine? Well, Christian Life Fellowship Men's Group, Real Men for Real Change, it's called Iron Works, is going to be having their second annual show and shine Friday, February 5th at 6:30 p.m. at the church, 445 Meercroft. 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

And that was Brent Pethick, A Million Stars. Hi and welcome. It's Anna. Thanks for joining me this afternoon. This next song by Rebecca St. James is called Wait For Me. Rebecca St. James is the oldest daughter in the Smallbone family from the movie Unsung Hero, the true story. She's the oldest daughter. Her real name is Rebecca Smallbone. Her brothers are Luke and Joel Smallbone from the band For King and Country, but she was singing before them, known as Rebecca St. James. And when she was about 23, she was writing and singing this song, Wait For Me. This song became a hit in September of 2021. It was the top 30 in CHR Radio and Records. And this song was nominated for Song of the Year at the 2002 Dove Awards. And this song encourages sexual abstinence until marriage. Little did she know, she would be waiting almost a decade to get married. She says to focus on the family. My dream was to be a wife and mother. I believed that my whole life, that being a wife and a mom is the highest calling. All the time I was doing music, that was still my dream. But Rebecca would have to wait nearly a decade after the release of Wait For Me before her dream would come true. In the meantime, she expanded beyond the music industry to write books and act on stage and in film. She moved to Los Angeles, where she joined a philosophy discussion group. There she met Jacob Fink, a fellow musician who previously spent 2 years as a missionary in South Africa. On Christmas Eve 2020, as the snow fell over her family's farm in Franklin, Tennessee, Jacob proposed to Rebecca. 4 months later, on April 23rd, 2011, they were married. After two miscarriages, she has three kids now. She loves her family. And I'm sure she believes that all of that was worth waiting for. I think I might have said that that was a hit song in 2021, but it was 2001, way back. Wait For Me, the song from Rebecca St. James, and waiting nearly about a decade to be a wife and then later a mother. She wrote on her wedding day on her Facebook page, "Today has been a very special day, for which I waited a long time. I married the love of my life, Jacob. Thanks so much for your prayers and support." Here's her song.

0: around.
1: There goes your brain again. Yep, you have a photographic memory. Now, you may not have thought of yourself as having a photographic memory, but let's just put it to the test. Remember the last time somebody turned their car in front of you? Yep, see, right then, the memory just popped up with no problem. How about the time you really got embarrassed at work? Okay, it took a second, but there it is. And how about that picture your brain took of the last time you dropped those dishes? See, it's all there. Let's see how your brain does with these. The Taco Bell Chihuahua, Donald Trump's hair, the Grinch who stole Christmas. Well, seems like you've got quite an impressive array of photos in that brain of yours. So you do have a photographic memory. That's why the Bible is clear that we should set our hearts on things that are pure, wholesome, and clean. Because even the bad things we see are kept, whether we like it or not. And even though you can be forgiven of things, the Bible never says you'll be able to forget those things. So don't forget, your brain's really one big camera. Be careful where you aim the lens.

Hey, I want to put you on the fast track to God's blessing. Here it is, Psalm 34. He who would love life and see good days, let him keep his tongue from speaking evil, and his lips from speaking guile. Let him turn away from evil and do right, and seek peace and pursue it. His eyes of the Lord are on the righteous, his ears are open to their prayer, and the face of the Lord is against them that do evil. Your tongue, it's the rudder to your ship. And oh man, you can steer yourself with your words to God's blessing. Did you know that? Oh yeah, I mean, Jesus said, by your words you're justified, or by your words you're condemned. So let's get a hold of our tongue. Well, James says no man can tame the tongue, but God can do it. So you ask him to help. Lord, help me get a hold of my words and my tongue. You'll help. Now, in this day of internet slime, I mean, the mainstream media, the mainstream news is full of nothing but accusation. Seems like. You get on to Facebook or one of these things, and then you look at the comments underneath, it just loses control and becomes a mess. You can get caught up into it, and if you do get caught up into it, you got a problem. You can get caught up into politics and your discussions with your family or friends.

return insult with an insult. What do? He says, contrarywise. Instead, bless. Can you imagine that? Somebody says something negative, or you see something negative, or you read something negative, and you're just about to say it and complain about it and tell other people about it. Stop yourself. Instead, list up a prayer of blessing. You don't want that junk to continue. If you curse them, you're just continuing the devil's plan to curse them and to wreck their life and to ruin everything. Instead, you bless. When you start to bless, you're releasing God's kingdom. If they get blessed, maybe they'll get saved. Maybe they'll get delivered. Maybe they'll get changed. Oh my goodness, that would be fascinating. That's what blessing does. But now here's, as I said, the fast track to blessing in your life. He says, don't return evil for evil or cursing for cursing. Contrarywise, bless, because to this you've been called, so that you may obtain a blessing. You want God to bless you. You know, a lot of Christians do. All the stuff you can do. They go through all the hoops, all this. Oh, I'm going to tithe. Oh, I'm going to do this. You know, I'm going to pray all the time. I'm going to blah, blah, blah, blah, blah. Here it is, right there. Get a hold of how you talk. Become a man or woman of blessing. Don't complain. Don't curse. Don't pull down. Don't agree with the junk. Don't get caught up into it in your family around the supper table or with your friends or at the church or anything like that. Stop it. Instead, bless or say nothing at all. But when you become a person of blessing, it says here, you will obtain a blessing. Well, Spirit FM would like to say a big thank you to Elena Kelly Cleaning Services. If you need deep cleaning in your home or business, give Elena a call at 250-204-3973. You won't be disappointed. Once again, Spirit FM says thank you for supporting our radio station.

And that was Dan Bremnes, Fingerprints. Hi and welcome. It's Anna here. Thanks for joining me this afternoon. This is my Streams in the Desert devotional, Acts 7, verse 30 and 33 and 34. After 40 years had passed, an angel appeared to Moses in the desert. Then the Lord said to him, "Now come, I will send you back to Egypt." Often the Lord calls us aside from our work for a season and asks us to be still and learn before we go out again to minister. And the hours spent waiting are not lost time.

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1: 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Yeah, I really enjoy it.
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And that was Unspoken, Start a Fire. Hi and welcome. It's Anna. Thanks for joining me this afternoon. I've been talking a little bit about waiting. We don't have to have everything right now. We don't have to have everything that everyone else has. And good things are worth waiting for. God has things for us that he wants us to wait for. There's a joy in waiting. There's anticipation in waiting. There's a dreaming time when we're waiting. I think about some special times when I was engaged. That was a very special time, waiting to be married. And I wouldn't want to not go through that engagement time where there's just so many dreams and anticipating the upcoming wedding day and the upcoming life with my husband. And so even in these times of anticipation, there's so much joy in them. If you were to think about maybe an upcoming vacation or something that you plan to do as a family going away, if you're just surprised with that and you don't have time for that anticipation, I think you miss part of that, because the anticipation of what's coming is part of the excitement. We don't have to have instant gratification. We can wait for things. We know that God's got us.

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Forest Frank singing Lemonade. Hi and welcome. It's Anna here. Thanks for joining me this afternoon. 13 degrees here in Campbell River, mostly cloudy. There's a risk of a thunderstorm this evening and 70% chance of showers. Tomorrow, a risk of a thunderstorm in the afternoon, cloudy with a few showers and a high of 12. Sun on Saturday and Sunday, all sunny days with a high of 15 on Saturday, 19 on Sunday. Sun and cloud Monday and Tuesday with a high of 18 on Monday, 17 on Tuesday. Then again, all sun on Wednesday with a high of 19.

Hey, I want to put you on the fast track to God's blessing. Here it is, Psalm 34. He who would love life and see good days, let him keep his tongue from speaking evil, and his lips from speaking guile. Let him turn away from evil and do right, and seek peace and pursue it. His eyes of the Lord are on the righteous, his ears are open to their prayer, and the face of the Lord is against them that do evil. Your tongue, it's the rudder to your ship. And oh man, you can steer yourself with your words to God's blessing. Did you know that? Oh yeah, I mean, Jesus said, by your words you're justified, or by your words you're condemned. So let's get a hold of our tongue. Well, James says no man can tame the tongue, but God can do it. So you ask him to help. Lord, help me get a hold of my words and my tongue. He'll help. Now, in this day of internet slime, I mean, the mainstream media, the mainstream news is full of nothing but accusation, seems like. You get on to Facebook or one of these things, and then you look at the comments underneath, it just loses control and becomes a mess. You can get caught up into it, and if you do get caught up into it, you got a problem. You can get caught up into politics and your discussions with your family or friends. Critical, analytical, finger-pointing, all that junk, that's the devil being incarnated in your voice. Stop it! You'll never get blessed like that. But listen to this. Peter, the apostle, says, "Do not return evil for evil or reviling for reviling." That's something. Or, as he says another place, do not return insult with an insult. What do? He says, contrarywise. Instead, bless. You imagine that? Somebody says something negative, or you see something negative, or you read something negative, and you're just about to say it and complain about it and tell other people about it. Stop yourself. Instead, list up a prayer of blessing. You don't want that junk to continue. If you curse them, you're just continuing the devil's plan to curse them and to wreck their life and to ruin everything. Instead, you bless. When you start to bless, you're releasing God's kingdom. If they get blessed, maybe they'll get saved. Maybe they'll get delivered. Maybe they'll get changed. Oh my goodness, that would be fascinating. That's what blessing does. But now here's, as I said, the fast track to blessing in your life. He says, don't return evil for evil or cursing for cursing. Contrarywise, bless, because to this you've been called, so that you may obtain a blessing. You want God to bless you. You know, a lot of Christians do. All the stuff you can do, they go through all the hoops, all this. Oh, I'm going to tithe. Oh, I'm going to do this. You know, I'm going to pray all the time. I'm going to blah, blah, blah, blah, blah. Here it is, right there. Get a hold of how you talk. Become a man or woman of blessing. Don't complain. Don't curse. Don't pull down. Don't agree with the junk. Don't get caught up into it in your family around the supper table or with your friends or at the church or anything like that. Stop it. Instead, bless or say nothing at all. But when you become a person of blessing, it says here, you will obtain a blessing.

Yes, we have ignored you. So busy doing your work that we forgot that this was for you. Arms wide to our homeless savior, but arms crossed to our homeless neighbor. On bended knee, unite us all, set us free.

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And that was Lauren Daigle, You Say. Hi and welcome. It's Anna. Thanks for joining me this afternoon. I've been talking a little bit about waiting. Charles Spurgeon says, "Those who do not hope cannot wait. But if we hope for that we see not, then do we with patience wait for it." Those who do not hope cannot wait. And we don't have to have everything right away. We don't have to have everything that everyone else has. Good things are worth

And that was Matt Redman. It is well with my soul. Hi and welcome. It's Anna. Thanks for joining me this afternoon. How are you doing today? I've been talking about waiting. And in all of this, I haven't mentioned healing. In all of the different things I've been talking about, waiting until marriage, waiting to find the person you're going to marry, waiting for something that you've saved up for a long time, or buying a house, or not needing to have everything that everyone else has, not needing instant gratification. There's something that's better. And the joy in waiting, and how there's good things to wait for and good things are worth waiting for. And in all of that, I haven't mentioned healing. So I thought I better say a little bit about that. The first time I was waiting for healing when I was sick with a parasite was for about 4 years. And many times after that, when I've needed healing, I feel like it's been a lot faster. But there's so much learning in the time while you're waiting. There's so much that God's teaching you. And that is how God works things for our good. I wouldn't say that that's God's perfect will, because God's perfect will is happening in heaven. And it says, pray this way, our Father who art in heaven, holy is your name, your kingdom come, your will be done on earth as it is in heaven. And God's perfect will is being done in heaven. There's things that happen here that aren't God's perfect will. Things that happen to little children is not what God wants. Some of these different things. But through it all, God is working things together for the good of those who love him and are called according to his purposes. And so I see in some of these times where you wouldn't want to go back and undo some of the things that you've learned in it, and how God's worked things for your good. But perfect theology is in Jesus Christ, who healed everyone that came to him.

And he said, he made a reference that healing is the children's bread. That's like your daily sustenance. It's you go to your father's table every day and take the bread. That's healing. And so there's more of a revelation that we can have on healing than just I have to wait until God's perfect timing to heal me. There's a part to it where we can say, no, God wants me. God wants me well. And I'm not taking this anymore. I'm healed in Jesus' name, resisting the devil, and he will flee from you, knowing how loved you are in the Lord, and that you're not, you don't have to suffer for the rest of your life, even because maybe you believe there's something you did or didn't do, that God has healing available for you. It's something that he's purchased at the cross, and he bore a stripe. Jesus bore a stripe for you to be healed. Praise the Lord. And so after, I feel like it's been easier for me to receive healing later on when I've maybe could you say you know more about it, or just that maybe you know more about God and his desire to heal and his love. So I didn't mention healing. I wanted to bring that up. And I thought I would play one more time the song Take Courage that I started with. This is from Christine DeMarco and Bethel Music. Take courage. God is in the waiting. You know, we see him show up in the waiting when we're waiting for different things. And there's these God stories and God moments, even if we've not received everything he has for us, that he is helping us along and he's meeting us at our faith level and he's helping us grow. And so she says in this song, she considered this song to be 10 years in the making, a finishing of a season in my life kind of song. She says, for me, we had recently purchased a house last year, and I had these lyrics, watch your triumph unfold in a frame that a friend made for me. When we finally got to move into the house, I put it on the mantle and started weeping. I realized it had been 10 years in the making. It had been a tough time in San Francisco in a prayer movement, and it was one of those places in life where you couldn't see where you were going, and you're just putting one foot in front of the other time after time. That's what this song is about. The mystery of what surrounds you, not being able to see what's coming. You can't go back, and you just have to trust. It's about God not abandoning us in those places of waiting. He's with us on our whole journey. When we get to the end of our process, we can look back and see that he's been with us every step of the way. And he lit up our road behind us. There's something else to remember in the waiting, and that's not to miss the moments that we have right now, waiting for something better. I actually have been looking at pictures of Teo when he was younger for a slideshow that the grad class does. Jaden makes for them. It's called a blessings video. And I've been looking back at these pictures at times when our oldest boys didn't have a bed or slept on mattresses on the floor, slept together on a futon. And I think back and look at all the plastic toys. And I know I would have been thinking to myself, oh, and I don't have beds and I don't have a bed frame and we need this. And I look back at those times and they were perfect and they were beautiful. It's like you want to go back and tell yourself you've already got everything.

And that was Mercy Me, Dear Younger Me. Thanks for joining me this afternoon. You've been listening to Anna here at Spirit FM. God bless you. Have a great rest of your day. I'll see you tomorrow.

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1: All right, yeah. And I was just thinking of the spark and the roaring fire. Hey, start tomorrow at noon. We can have fires again. The fire ban's been lifted from campfires and beach fires. Isn't that nice?
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1: All right, talking about the goodness and grace and blessing of God. Also talking about God's on the move, man, I tell ya. They will fight against you, but they will not prevail against you, because I am with you to deliver you, says the Lord to Jeremiah. Boy, did he have a time of it.

Now, God wants to pour out his goodness and grace and love. He wants to do it to us as individuals. He wants to do it to us as a city. He wants to do it to us as a nation. If only we would come along his way and, you know, be his in our way, in our lifestyle. But what happens is people are living in the darkness. They don't know the way. You know, it says in the Word of God, there are those that rebel against the light. They don't know and do not abide in its paths. They don't abide in the light. They don't know. And that's what we're watching out there. People are not serving God, so they don't know God. They don't know about God. And the devil's made darn sure his best that he could do to keep God out of schools and information. I remember not too many years ago that it was illegal to have a Christian radio or television station. Did you know that? You couldn't get a license for it in Canada. You talk about a dictatorship communist. Like, we don't have freedom in Canada. We need to have it. But they wanted to sew up everything. Now they could have Sikh programs and this and that because, oh, that's culture. But when they wanted to have a Christian station, forget it. Did you know that? That's why Spirit FM is pretty unique here. And what happened was it was all coming to a head, probably going to the Supreme Court in the late 1990s. I did a local TV show on the cable. And there was a TV studio out in Lethbridge, Alberta, the Miracle Channel, that was doing recording shows. And everybody would have to buy time on an expensive secular station like Global TV or something. You got to buy that time slot to get your thing on there. And all over the place, guys like Willard Thiessen and others had submitted applications to the government for a license for a Christian television station. No, no, no, no, no. So there's interesting roots to all this. I think I should go into it in a sec. But finally, what happened was Miracle Channel there in their studio, they set up a satellite dish receiving American full-time Christian TV channels, and then farming, it's all flatland there, farming, you know, in that area, they could aim your home dish back at Miracle Channel and bounce the signal to you, and you could watch it. Even back then, I had a satellite dish in my backyard, and I dared point it at the forbidden satellite. I pointed at TBN, Trinity Broadcasting Satellite, or CBN, Christian Broadcasting Network, up there in the sky. And I'd watch it. That was illegal. You're not allowed to watch a Christian network in Canada. You talk about wicked, man. So anyway, Miracle Channel just relayed those out to some farms. And the RCMP moves in. They shut them down. They seize their equipment. This goes to court. And finally, this was jacked up enough. It was going to be a court challenge right up to the Supreme Court because they're licensing the India, like Sikh stations and stuff like that, but denying Christian. It was just like, you'll lose. This is nothing but a persecution of Christians in Canada. And so finally, the CRTC relented. And they began to license Christian television and radio. And then we switched our local program that we did, the Total Change Show I did on CRTV here in Campbell River. And I got a hold of Miracle Channel because they were the first ones out of gate. They were ready to go. They got on the satellite right away. And they had 24/7 satellite going across Canada. And I got in touch with them and I said, can I put a Christian show? I've got one. And he said, boy, do we need crazy Christian content. Please, not another church service. And I said, it's not. And I said, it's a revival show. It's an interview show. I'm playing Word Music's music videos. We want it. We want it. And lo and behold, the door flung wide open. And I got two prime time slots a week on Miracle Channel across Canada for $120 a week. Like, you talk about a miracle. This has been the story of my life over and over again. God just providing, doing, right time, right place. And we kept that up for a couple of years. And then finally, other Christian programmers and people got going in Canada. They didn't have any. See, nobody was doing it. We were
right up front. We and, you know, just a handful of others doing this in Canada. What am I saying all this for? Well, God's on the move. He's overturning the strongholds. And the people live in the darkness. And the Bible says, though talking about Christ, those who live in the darkness have seen a great light. The light of Christ. And the way of the wicked is like darkness. They don't know the way. It makes them stumble, Proverbs 4:19. But Jesus said, you and I are light, and we walk in the light. Let your light shine before men, that they may see your good works and glorify the Father in heaven. I had someone talk to me earlier this week, and they were saying, Terry, you know, the church really needs to start a program of evangelism and reach out and blah, blah, blah, blah, blah. And I said to them, no. The organization of church is not who evangelizes. Christians need to get filled with the Holy Spirit and to share Christ with anyone who is around them. It's not being blessed by God anymore to run a program like that. What God's wanting to do is light your fire, make you an agent of His. And yeah, let's go for it. Ah, St. Patrick. I see that coming up next. I like this thing. I put St. Patrick up here and how he conquered Ireland by the power of the Holy Spirit. Walking with God. Have a listen.

Oh, I like that St. Patrick's prayer there, and blessings to you guys. Man, I don't know how I got off talking about the history of Christian television or radio. You know, Spirit FM, we bought the equipment from Terry Fleming, who moved back here to retire in Campbell River, and he, when the CRTC, Canadian Radio Telecommunications Commission, decided to license Christian stations, he started a Christian radio station in Lethbridge. That's how he knew me, because he would see my TV show. And when he retired to Campbell River, where he came from originally, he brings his equipment back here with him. And he'd sold the station, but the station up in Calgary wanted just the transmitter for a repeater. They didn't want the studio. They just wanted to repeat the Calgary station. And so he comes back here with equipment, and he gets after me, and he says, you should buy this equipment from me and start a Christian station. And initially I'd go, oh, that's kind of cool. And then I go, no. Oh, man, it was so much work doing a one-hour-a-week Christian show. Oh. And I turned him down over and over. And then the Holy Spirit said to me, Terry, who told you you have to worry about all that stuff? And I said, okay, Lord, if this is your radio station, I'll do it. But you got to open the doors. You got to provide all the needs. You got to make it work, because it's not mine. This is yours. Jesus, this is your station. Bring your blessing, bring your revival, bring your anointing. I will walk with you. And I've walked with them ever since. And the Lord keeps telling me, I put you here. You just stand here with this. You prophesy to the nation. I declare to you, Canada, in name of Jesus, the day of your dawning has arrived. God says, I am a moving in this nation. I am shaking this nation awake. I'm insistent to be Lord. Have I not said over the years that Canada shall have a coast-to-coast revival and be a light in this world? It will happen, says the Lord, but it's coming from me. Wow. And I take great courage about that. Send forth your heavenly light, Lord. I pray that the strongholds and powers of darkness be broken off the land in the name of Jesus. My gosh. There is so much evil afoot. There is so much wickedness up. We've got a spirit of death that's got a grip on our nation. Everything from maid to the drugs, you know. Oh, my gosh. Oh, my gosh. Abortion. Abortion. God hates this stuff. It grieves him. And he doesn't want to crush and destroy the nation. He's being merciful, that we might get saved and repent and turn back to him. But how will men repent unless they see the light? But I tell you, when someone sees the light, they repent. It's just that way. It's just that way. You go, yeah, like Jesus said, when the Spirit comes, he would convince the world of sin and righteousness and judgment. When the Holy Spirit comes and touches a person, something happens. They've been in darkness, and all of a sudden the Holy Spirit convinces them of sin. In other words, they go, oh, this thing I'm doing is wrong. It's not right with God. It's wrong. This is a sin. And he convinces them of righteousness. What's that mean? It means this other thing I should be doing, this is righteous. I'm doing the wrong thing, and that's the right thing. And he convinces them of judgment. And judgment is when you go, oh, no, God, I'm guilty, please, oh, God. I've had some people so under that conviction of judgment that they're just thinking they're falling into hell, and then they get saved. So listen, guys, this is what God's up to. It's amazing. Well, when I get back from the next song, going to talk about something amazing going on with the statistics around the COVID vaccine. I mean, be sure your sin will find you out. God's doing this. It's coming down big time. So stick around.

Oh, there we go. Nice song for you. Anchor in the Storm. And actually, that's about Spirit FM. It was a little theme song for us. It fits the prophecy we had. I was telling a bit of the history here about Spirit FM and all that and broadcasting, but it fits the prophecy that I had when we came into this building over here in Campbellton. We were in the mall when we started, right? When we came into the building in Campbellton, Floyd, my friend, owned the building, and came into this front part, had it just been renovated. We put in new floor, we painted it, and I was in here alone, and the Holy Spirit gave me a vision. I saw Spirit FM, a ship riding at anchor. And I said, God, what is this? And he said, this is Spirit FM. You're the anchor in the storm. We're in the storm right now, by the way. You're an anchor in the storm. And Lord, I said, I know what that anchor, but I know what that means. What are you talking about? And he said, you're keeping, it's anchor in the storm to keep Western Canada from going on the rocks. Whoa. What an amazing prophetic word. Now, I mean, I had it personally. I said, well, whatever, and, you know, because you get a word like that and you go, okay, God, really? Is that you? And then the next thing that happened is a week or so later, they got some folks visiting from Nanaimo who are a prophetic lady. She gets the same vision and the same word coming into the studio here. And I went, Lord, you're saying it. And what happened is over the years, as we

pray, we see prayers answered. Even hurricane-canceling prayers. As we've blessed, we've seen fish multiplied, seen jobs come in, seen legislation change. And I prayed, you know, like Alberta, what's going on in Alberta? Prayed that. Stuff going on. God answers prayer. And what we're commanded to do is bless and do not curse. Now we can reveal the wickedness that's going on, but God wants to bring his grace and mercy into the land. We bless and do not curse. The power of blessing on our mouth activates the work of the kingdom of God. Think of this. When a sinner gets blessed, he turns from his, but God comes on him and works on him. He turns from his sin and turns to God, right? If our government gets blessed, they'll stop the brain dead policies they've got and the destruction that the globalists are trying to rape on our country. Because they want to shut down, you know, it's controlled demolition of the manufacturing economy. And they'll repent and turn around and do the right thing. This curse of death that's in our land, that's been legislated through things like a maid and abortion and the drug policies and criminal policies, that will turn around. That's the blessing of God at work in a nation. He wants to bless. There's repentance involved sometimes. Humbling ourselves, but God wants to bring, so we declare it in the name of Jesus. Campbell River, you'll be blessed in Jesus' name. I speak even to the drug addicts and alcoholics in the street and in the homes. There's people, lots of addicts out there that aren't in the street. In the name of Jesus, the blessing of God start to work. The mercy of God start to work. You wake up from the dark. You see. You're going nowhere with your life. You call out to God, and he has great mercy. And he will deliver you not only from your guilt of sin, but the power of this sin is destroying your life. In the name of Jesus, I declare this out over Campbell River right now. Join me. Say, yes, Lord, I agree. I agree with Terry right now. We say the blessing of God come over this city. And the transformation power of the Lord come over Campbell River in Jesus' name. The love of God come down here. That's why he saves. Didn't save me because I was so good, I was so bad. Save me because of his love. Yeah. Okay, when I get back, I'm going to talk a little bit about the reports coming out now on the batches of vaccine. I reported this during COVID. There was doctors discovering there were batches that were killing people. Were they tainted? Well, it turns out as they've analyzed it all over the place, it wasn't. It looks like very deliberate. And they've got all the data worked out. And guess what? It's all been sent off to the military tribunal, not to the Justice Department, in the U.S. military tribunal. That's where they deal with treason. So, wow. Anyway, I'm going to talk a bit about that when I get back. Later on, I'm going to have a teaching about blessing, but here's Corey Lewis. Lord, prepare me.

Okay, Terry here, and boy, it is so interesting what's going on. Like the Bible says, be sure your sin will find you out. And what's done in secret, Jesus said, will be shouted from the housetops. Boy, it's happening right now. And what's coming out? Now, I told you about this during COVID, that there were bad batches. That was being reported already then, but that's been proven now. Every vaccine batch has a different formula. Let me read you this report. Paul White, Gold Eagles, talking about that. A data set, 12,000 lot numbers, cross-referenced to the VAERS, Vaccine Adverse Events Reports, and the correlation is absolute. They can track three types of batches and what they did. They had a team of researchers, four statisticians, two pharmacologists, an FDA regulator, publishing their findings on Wednesday, 147 pages. They couldn't get a peer review because no journal would touch it, but so they released it directly to the public. And what they found was certain batches of the COVID-19 vaccine had 4,000% more adverse events than others. Not, and it was not a random variation.

blood cost, hospitalization rates, 300% above baseline. Lot numbers 22R through 22Z, catastrophic, cardiac arrests, stroke, neurological damage, death rates 8,100% above statistical norms. Three tiers, three formulas being distributed in a pattern that ensured no single hospital or single city or demographic had enough to be catastrophic and trigger an obvious statistical signal, but spread thin. But it wasn't rare, and what they found is it wasn't random either. The catastrophic lots, here's what they found, were disproportionately sent to specific zip codes with high concentrations of military veterans, first responders, independent business owners, and communities with historically low compliance to federal mandates. In other words, more Republican districts. And then the moderate lots went to urban centers, high media consumption populations that would have report mild symptoms, the sort of normal thing that you think. And then the people promoting it on camera were got the placebos, the politicians, the media figures, pharmaceutical executives. They could track which batch with which formula, saline, went to where. The people on TV and the government people did not take the same formula. And they've now mapped out 12,000 lot numbers, every batch, every destination, every outcome. The data has now been loaded up the blockchain. It can't be retracted, can't be deleted, and it's there. And get this, the former FDA, Federal Drug Administration regulator, and the team said this was not negligence. This was a weapon deployment protocol disguised as public health. And now get this part. They submitted it into evidence in America to the military tribunal, case number GT2026-0441. Why a military tribunal? Why not the Justice Department? Because the military tribunal deals with things like attack on the country and cases where you've got treason. That's the level of what's going on right now. It's quite remarkable. I'm telling you, stuff is up. Everything is getting dealt with over and over again. And I say, thank you, Lord. May the truth come out. May justice prevail. And one reason they're using military tribunal as well is because of the threat on the nation and because of treason. The other reason, of course, is it's not compromised. Like, they can get into the bureaucracy of justice departments and stuff. Amazing. A man down in New Zealand recently found the same thing in his research, just using the government's vaccine data. Same evidence of batches like this. And what'd they do? The government arrested him. See, when that starts to happen, it's over the target. And I say, praise to the Lord.

0: That's Worship the Lamb from Anderson, Mr. Mrs. Anderson. I keep seeing these clips come up from The Matrix. Mr. Anderson. There's something about faith in that. Neo figures out, you know, that the world is actually the Matrix and how to work it. Yeah, it's kind of weird, eh? But our world's real. But guess what? There is the spirit world overlaying, interacting, interwoven into the natural world. And when you become a Christian, it's just like you've stepped over into the real world, like Neo waking up. Yeah, you got to see The Matrix, know what I'm talking about. And Neo wakes up, and it's not the way he thought it was. And then, you know, the story, of course, is that he discovers he's able to be this deliverer. Now, some people didn't like the movie. Said, well, is he making it like he's Christ or something? Well, no, completely. It's sci-fi. But here's the point. What they discovered was you could work the Matrix from outside and change what everybody else perceived as reality. Yeah, it's just a remarkablest thing in the world here. We walk in the kingdom of God. You know, God's kingdom is the Matrix that runs everything. Kingdom means government, the government of God. And he doesn't work at all, but he's over it all. It's just like a government. You know, a king doesn't run every position of every official in his country or government. No, no, they're all delegated with authority, and they're supposed to carry out their job faithfully. And if they don't, he'll deal with them. Well, that's the kingdom of God. We're delegated authority in the kingdom of God, but so are nations and so are leaders, and nations are set in by God, they get taken out by God. He comes to visit and says, what the heck are you doing? You wicked so-and-so. I remember, you know, like, comes down to investigate Sodom and Gomorrah. He says, I've heard a report that this is all going on there in Sodom and Gomorrah. He shows up there with Abraham because he's going to make the great nation out of him, and says, we're going down to check it out. He goes and checks it out and finds, hey, it's even more wicked than we thought. Abraham intercedes and says, will you destroy the city even if there's 10 righteous people there? And he says, well, if there's 10, I'll still spare the city. But there wasn't. I thank God there's at least 10 here in Canada. A whole lot more, I hope, even in Campbell River, that walk with God. But that's a city to a man wanted to come and rape those angels that showed up at Lot's place. Can you believe that? How perverted and corrupted the whole thing had become. So, God took them out. What? Listen, I'm telling you about the kingdom of God. God still works the same way today. And he's invading, he's testing, he's evaluating, he's removing people in high places, changing the order of things. I will make a prediction, kind of prophetic, kind of not. It's from what I'm seeing and what I'm feeling in the Lord and what I know in the Lord. By the end of 2026, the whole world system is going to be realigned. You're going to see governments all realigned into a whole different order compared to what it was. Remember, they're trying to save the world's rules-based order, Mark Carney and all those guys. That's the old globalist system. Might be a handful hanging on to it like there is now, but there's a whole new alignment coming. You watch. There's going to be an economic alignment of India, China, Russia, the U.S., a bunch of other countries all going to come together. And here we are in Canada saying, no, we're going to fight it. Well, I'll tell you what. I can make me prime minister, please. Could fix this country in a week. All you got to do is partner together with Donald Trump and say, we want to partner with you in this endeavor for North America and the Western Hemisphere security with our industrial base, which we don't have very much of, and our resources. We have way more oil and gas than America does. We want to partner with you guys. Let's do it together. You talk about taking off, our country would turn around economically. But the globalist plan is to loot the country, not to have it independent. It's to have China and slave labor. It's to control, like cartel-like, the resources of the earth that are traded on, you know, the whole thing with oil and gas and other essential things are traded there. Make speculating on the stock market. Rigger banks up so, you know, the money goes through central bank and gets outside the country where it can't be tracked in the Caribbean and other places. Your Bank of International Settlements at the middle, passing it all around. Ooh, Carney's world. And that's going to go. And nations will be sovereign, independent. Like Canada, can you think what we could be like with our own natural resources being rich and enriching us, our own manufacturing, our own goods, our own everything we need? We've got what we need, but we're importing it all now because they took away our ability to manufacture. Well, we can do this. We can do this. So I'm saying this system we've got now is going to go down. I think there's going to be major criminal charges coming up this year that's going to blow everybody's mind. They may even become international with other leaders. Hang on to your hat. I'm speaking prophetically about all this. This is coming. Okay? Anyway, let's get out of that because I want to talk to you more about the blessing of God and how you can live in that stream. So I got another song, Steve Balcom next, and then that message.
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All right, Terry here with you. Going to get into a bit of scriptures on finances. My conviction is we're coming into more stressful times, and then you believe it, than we've had before. And, oh boy, it's going to be something. But you know what? God loves us. God wants to bless us. The Bible is full of blessing from the Lord over and over again. You know, it's like he said to Adam and Eve, you know, be fruitful and multiply. He said that to Noah. He said that to Abraham. He is a God who loves fruitfulness, and he wants to bless. He blessed them, and he said, be fruitful and multiply. Anyway, there's lots going on these days financially, and a lot of pressure on everybody financially. And what I want to do is get into some scriptures here about you walking in the Lord financially. This is such a important thing. 2 Corinthians 9 is a great scripture for it, and I'm going to go over that. Now, why am I sharing all this? Well, the Lord said to me years ago, well, first of all, it was my own life. I had to sort out how to receive blessing and goodness from the Lord. And then secondly, that I would begin to teach in the radio how you receive it. It's like God, you know, shows me first how I need to do it, and then I can tell you guys how to do it. And there's so much stuff out there as junk. I am telling you, there is so much garbage out there that puts you into some sort of a religious performance obligation that you just got to jump all these hoops before God will provide for you. Like, you know, one of the ones I talk about occasionally is about tithing and how God dealt with me in tithing. Not to do it. I had to renounce it. Why? Think about it for a second. Here you are, a brand new believer in Christ. You were a sinner, and Jesus loved you and died for you on the cross. And he redeemed you from the curse and brought eternal life and gives you the blessing of the Holy Spirit. And now the church tells you, if you don't tithe, you're under a curse. What? Malachi says you're under a curse, you know, and all that. Oh, well, no. I'm telling you what, the way to walk with God in financial security and blessing is he is the source of love and life and security and blessings. Psalm 93, Psalm 107, all those places, you look at them. Oh, my goodness, God will supply all your needs according to your tithe on earth? No, according to your riches, his riches in glory in Christ Jesus. Now, I was a person wrapped up in all this. I went for years jumping all the spiritual hoops, and then God led us out. He was gracious. He provided for us many years. I had a salary in the church, and you know, even though I had the salary, it seemed like things were tight. But when I came out following him to launch out into itinerant ministry, oh my gosh, we were going broke bad and borrowing money to cover the bills. That was not a good situation. And yet I kept back to the Lord again and again. God, did you really say we're supposed to do this? Yep. Okay, God, you got to show me what to do. And the Lord began to convict me, or should I say afflict me with things, to try to sort out what life was about. He did some strange things with my life. I'm telling you, one of the ones that happened early on is he told me to start incorporate a company. And I don't know, what for? What am I going to do with it? But I did what he said, and I incorporated a company. I called it Miracles in the Marketplace because that, by faith, expecting miracles to happen. I didn't know what to do, but then I felt led along by the Lord to take a stock trading course and take some money that he'd blessed me with and trade stocks. But something different happened after I did the course and I started trading. I could make money, and then I'd lose it, and I'd make it, and I'd lose more. And then I finally lost all $5,000, and that was it. When I said, if I lose it all, I'm done. And the Lord had brought that money to me in a miraculous way anyway. And what did I learn?
I learned from the courses that fear and greed in your motivation and in your heart can ruin your stock trading. You would look at the signals and the charts and things that are operating, and here's a sign you're coming up. Oh, it's time to sell, but you're hanging on for fear or greed, and then you don't. And how many times I did that? Over and over and over. And when I finally was done this, the lesson God was saying to me was, Terry, your heart is in the grip of fear and greed financially. You see, God could not bless me and pour out through me if my heart wasn't lined up with His. The kingdom of God gives by giving and receiving. And I had fear and greed. If you got fear and greed, you can't operate in the kingdom of God with giving and receiving. That was one of the huge lessons that I learned. And then what did I do with the company? Well, we were really stuck, and we're praying, oh, God, help. And all of a sudden, somebody we know asks if I could renovate a laundry room, and I said, sure, and then I could do this and do that. Sure, I could do these things. And my dad said, here's $100, Terry. Put an ad in the paper and do your handyman work, because you can do all these home renovations. And I did, and the business took off and flourished. Next thing I knew, God provided an open door for me to start doing the video for the Campbell River City Council. I did that for over 15 years up till last year. And God opened up various doors that fit with the itinerant time. I'd go overseas for 2 weeks or so. I'd have some money when I came back from that, but not enough to cover when I was home. You see, I'd be home for 2 months and go away again. And so God was putting me through the ropes, learning how to walk with Him. My biggest problem was spiritual performance obligations. Like I said, about tithing and other things that I would do. And I won't get into tithing as a teaching right now, but you know, there's so much out there. And it's so crazy that you would be under a curse when God just blessed you and saved you. But here's the deal with tithing. I then began to study it up, and I went to my Christian friend, a pastor who was a Jewish man, came to Christ, and he was utterly financially blessed. They had millions of dollars in a huge business in London, Ontario, real estate and such, development. And I asked him when I was there with him preaching at his church, like, what about tithing? And he said, we don't tithe as Christians. He's a Jewish guy. We don't tithe as Christians. And explain it to me. He says, a tithe is always in the Bible agricultural. That's the law. The tithe is given to the priests at the temple. That's the law. We have no temple. We have no priests. We don't have agriculture from Israel. Not only that, the law says if you're tithing money, you have to pay a penalty on top of it and buy back produce and then give it to the priests at the temple. Guess what? It doesn't fit Christians. It doesn't make any sense at all when you read the law of God. So, I studied it all. I read through it all. Okay? I was under an obligation, jumping a hoop, that you couldn't even find in the New Testament. What am I doing with myself? Well, anyway, I had to sort a lot of that sort of stuff out. And then what I found is, as I got into the love of God and the love anointing and the flow of His goodness and grace, is God wants to bless and give to us because He loves you. He wants to heal because He loves you. He wants to save people because He loves us. God so loved the world that He gave His only begotten Son. And if He wouldn't even withhold His only Son because of His love, you know, why would He withhold other things? Do you see what I'm saying? Why would He be sitting back waiting for your spiritual performance? You can't add a thing to Him. So you get my drift here. That's half my message today. The other half here I'm trying to take you in, the great passage I found was 2 Corinthians 9. Paul is talking to the Corinthians about giving a gift for the famine that's taking place back in Israel. And what he says, he wanted to collect the promised gift, but he didn't want to do it as an extraction, but as a willing gift. Now, where are they going to get this money?
He who sows sparingly, he says, will reap sparingly. He who sows bountifully will reap bountifully. But each one of you must make up your mind. See, a lot of people get into the sowing and reaping and all this kind of stuff. And it is there in the Bible. But sowing and reaping is nature. And you can sow to the flesh and reap from the flesh corruption, sow to the spirit, reap from the spirit life. But God's kingdom works by giving and receiving. And he's asking them to give a gift. And he says, but you make up your own mind. There is no obligation whatsoever. God loves a cheerful tither? No. A cheerful giver. And God is able to, listen, provide you with every blessing in abundance. Wow. Why? God is able to provide you with every blessing in abundance so that you may always have enough of everything. He wants you to be content. He wants you to be supplied. And also provide an abundance for every good work. To be able to give to good work. Help people, bless people, help ministries. He wants you to do that. Where's it come from? God's abundant blessing that he gives to you. There it is. There's the process right there. 2 Corinthians 9, verse 8. Now, and he says this, as it is written, God scatters abroad, God gives to the poor, his righteousness endures forever. Now, he that supplies seed to the sower and bread for food. Now, this is where you get the sowing and reaping. Some people are saying, oh, you got to empty out your pockets. You're going to sow from your need so you can get your seed and all this. It's not what it says. He supplies the seed for sowing and bread for food, will supply and multiply your resources and increase the harvest of your righteousness, and you will be enriched in every way for great generosity. You're enriched. He blesses you. So you can be generous. There's the key, the flow, the tap. You open, the blessing comes in, the blessing flows out. And because of this generosity, it produces thanksgiving to God. And the rendering of this gift service supplies the wants of the saints and overflows in many thanksgivings to God. And under this test of service, in other words, he's asking them for it, you glorify God by obedience, acknowledging the gospel of Christ and the generosity of your contribution for them and others. Wow! And they long for you. They pray for you because of the grace of God working in you.